Mark Morrison, Moan and Groan. 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My name is Sam McGuigan, keeping you company through the next hour till 2 o'clock. Now, David Soul on the way before that, Soft Cell.

Could It Be I'm Falling in Love, David Grant and Jackie and Graham. Now, hopefully you haven't, but if you have got a broken heart at the moment, apparently Bridget Jones' Diary, Legally Blonde and The Holiday are the best rom-coms to heal a broken heart. The Wedding Singer and Bridesmaids can also provide comfort after a split. So there you go, some recommendations, or just generally great rom-coms if that's what you like. I have to say I'm definitely more of a crime thriller. Yeah, that's what gets me out of feeling a bit down. I like a good, gritty psychological thriller. Says a lot about my personality, doesn't it? Enigma coming up, you next.

0: Bonnie Tyler, Total Eclipse of the Heart. On the way, Leo Sayer coming up, the Eurythmics, also Leona Lewis.
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with Run. Now, have you been into the shops lately? Have you realised there are mince pies on sale? Have you bought them? Have you dared? I nearly did. I do love a mince pie, and I usually end up buying them way too early and don't have any at Christmas. But we haven't even reached Halloween yet, so I need to get spooky season done before I start thinking about Christmas. But yeah, I can't believe it. Chocolate, sweets and mince pies. Whatever next. Now, coming up for you, theme from Harry's Game.

Alexandra O'Neill, if you were here tonight. Now that's it from me for this morning. I'll be back again next week. Take care of yourselves, whatever it is you're up to. Until next time, bye.

Hey, on the What's a Josh broadcast for today, Monday, the 27th day of July. Can you believe we are that far through the month already? I feel like the older you get, and maybe it's true, things go faster, don't they? Today is National Love is Kind Day, National New Jersey Day, National Creme Brulee Day, and National Scotch Day. If today's your day, if it's your birthday, and a happy birthday to Mike and Aaron, thank you so much for spending your day right here on the What's a Josh broadcast.

Motivational Monday here in the What's a Josh broadcast. Even though it's Labor Day, where do you have the day off? I know a lot of people do. A lot of people still don't. But you still need a little bit of motivation to kick your butt going through the weekend here. And coming up, I want to hear your stories, the stuff that have already happened to you, or maybe some great quotes that you've heard that have helped you kind of work your way through your week. We'd love to hear from you at whatsajosh.com. Click message me.

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2: This

Happy Motivational Monday here in the What's Josh broadcast, and happy Labor Day to you. So, the quote today, commonly attributed to Confucius, choose a job you love and you will never have to work a day in your life. That is so true. If you've ever had a job you truly love where you wake up and you can't wait to go, and yeah, every job you've got, there's some level of dysfunction that you're not going to enjoy, but for the most part, yeah, I've had those jobs before. I have one with this. This doesn't seem like work to me at all, and it's really not. So I want to hear from you. What is something good that's already happened to you, or what is your quote to get everybody motivated this morning with Motivational Monday here in the What's a Josh broadcast?

What's a Josh broadcast and Motivational Monday. Melissa jumping in on this one. My favorite quote is this, Josh. Be the light you want to see in the world. I try to remember that whenever I'm having a rough day. It's really hard to remember that when you get really angry, though. I start to feel like Ned Flanders. He starts to get upset. Diddly, diddly, diddly. You know what I'm talking about. Greg, something already good happened today. Josh, want to share that with you. I got to watch my grandson get on the school bus for the first day. Made this grandpa extremely proud. Greg, thank you for that one. If you got something, want to hear from you over at What's a Josh?

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Always appreciate that. My website always open to you at whatsajosh.com. That's how you get in touch with me. Also, you can watch the videos we have from our Paranormal Exploring Project. It's really cool. We got a lot of really cool stuff coming up mid-September through October. I think you're really going to enjoy it. You can click the link there. Also, if you want to play the arcade, that's available to you right now. 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

I took the supermarket flyers from the windowsill. I threw the day old tea from the cup.

Gotta love Fridays on the What's a Josh broadcast, but a depressing stat here that I'm really not a fan of. More than half of people working in hybrid or in-office jobs say they rarely get to do this during the workday. What do you think it is? I'll tell you coming up in a couple songs.

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Bragging Rights Only Trivia, round two here on the What's a Josh broadcast. Your question today. On Cheers, what was Norm Peterson's occupation for most of the series? What was Norm Peterson's occupation for most of the series? So if you grew up watching that, or maybe you watched it in your adult years, you know who Norm is. He walks through the door, everybody yells, Norm! But what did he actually do for a living? If you think you know, keep it yourself. If you don't know, I'll give you the answer coming up next. I had no idea that this was actually it. No, he's not the mailman, by the way. Stick around.

Hanging on the What's a Josh broadcast. Want to know what you've done to make your work life, your home life a little bit healthier. So mine was disconnecting my work email from my phone. So when I'm off work, I'm off work. I don't check my work email anymore. This job that I'm doing right here, that's different. I'm always available to you. I don't really consider this work. This is just fun to me. But I do have a full-time job. I call it the mortgage paying job. And when I'm not there, there's no reason for me to log into my email. That is very different from what I was doing about 6 months ago. And I was stressed out every single day. Kevin said, I stopped checking work email after 5 o'clock, Josh. The best decision I've ever made. I don't have a job where I need to be constantly in contact with people at work. Kevin, I can appreciate that. When Melissa, I took Microsoft Teams off my personal phone. If it's an emergency, they know how to call me. Amen, Melissa. And Brian did the same thing. I quit bringing my laptop home every night. Turns out everything can wait until tomorrow. If you got something, I want to hear from you over at whatsajosh.com.

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Always inviting you over to my website, whatsajosh.com. Got a lot of great things going on over there. Got the arcade is up right now. Got a way to message me to get in touch with me here in the studio. Also, the video series, the Paranormal Exploring Project, which is a collaboration between me and my really good friend, Tammy, where we go around to these abandoned locations and see if we can have a paranormal experience similar to that of what we see on TV.

Time for the retro movie quote of the day. And yes, since it is Labor Day, we are going into a work-related film. It shouldn't be that hard. We're going to go back to 1999. Coming up in a bit, I'll give you the quote.

0: Our listeners are amazing. Yes, you. I'm talking about you. The doctors.
1: The nurses.
0: The healthcare assistants.
1: The porters.
0: The lorry drivers.
1: The shop workers.
0: The police officers.
1: The postmen and women.
0: The checkout staff.
1: The ambulance crews.
0: The staying at home isolators. Whoever you are, we know you're doing your bit. And we just wanted to say...
1: thank you.
0: No, sincerely, thank you. And because you're doing your bit, we promise we'll keep doing our bit. We'll support you. 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We'll even entertain you. 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
3: 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Like this.

Josh broadcast. Your quote going back to 1999. It's not that I'm lazy. It's that I just don't care. That's a pretty easy one, especially given that today's Labor Day. It's a work-related quote. It's not that I'm lazy. It's that I just don't care. What movie is that from? If you know it, keep it to yourself. If you don't know it, I'll give you the answer coming up next. In fact, I think we did this last week. Not the same quote, but the same movie. It's the retro movie quote of the day on the What's a Josh broadcast.

not that I'm lazy. It's that I just don't care. That's your retro movie quote of the day here on the What's a Josh broadcast. What movie is that from? From 1999. The hint I gave you, it is work related. And we just did this movie last week. Different quote, but same movie. Written and directed by Mike Judge, creator of Beavis and Butthead and King of the Hill. Ron Livingston, Jennifer Aniston, Gary Cole, Stephen Root, and Diedrich Bader is in it. Movie wasn't a big theatrical success, but exploded in popularity on DVD and cable, eventually becoming a workplace comedy classic. And Milton's famous red swingline stapler wasn't an actual product when the movie was filmed, but swingline later began selling red staplers after fans kept asking for them. What is it? Of course, it's Office Space. No big surprise there, Office Space. It's not that I'm lazy, it's that I just don't care. And that's the retro movie quote of the day. We'll do it again tomorrow.

Hanging on the What's a Josh broadcast on today, finally Friday, the 31st day of July, National Avocado Day, National Get Gnarly Day, System Administrator Day, Raspberry Cake Day. What else we got going on? Talk to an Elevator Day. That's always great. Oh, I'm sorry. Talk in an elevator. That's always awkward. And finally, National Mutt Day. I'm telling you, there's no better dog than a mutt. And that's what Millie is. Millie is my pit bull. She's also a German Shepherd. She's got some other stuff in her, too, but she's probably one of the best dogs. Anyway, celebrate your mutt today, and if today is your day, if it's your birthday, celebrate yourself as well. Happy birthday, and thanks for listening to the What's a Josh broadcast.

Hanging out of the What's a Josh broadcast and bragging rights only trivia coming up. I really like this one today. So it's about music. Maybe you're doing a road trip this weekend. Maybe you're getting your playlist together. Hopefully you're just listening to us. We'd appreciate that one. But it's a big song and a piece of trivia I didn't know until this moment. I'll give you the question coming up next.

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3: 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Like

The What's a Josh broadcast, bragging rights only trivia. This might be one of my favorite questions we've ever done. Which singer was originally offered the song Since You've Been Gone before it became a huge hit for Kelly Clarkson? Now, I'll give you a hint. It was another really famous female singer in the 2000s. So which singer was originally offered the song Since You've Been Gone before it became a huge hit for Kelly Clarkson? If you know it, keep it to yourself. If you don't know it, I'll give you the answer next.

The What's a Josh broadcast, Breaking Rights Only Trivia. Which singer was originally offered the song Since You've Been Gone before it became a huge hit for Kelly Clarkson? And I'm not going to lie, I did not know this until just this moment where we came up with the question. So the song was released in 2004. I want you to think of big names from 2004 as far as female pop artists go. It was Pink. Yeah, apparently, songwriters Max Martin and Dr. Luke reportedly offered it to Pink, who passed on. It was also offered to Hilary Duff. Remember her? But the song ultimately landed with Kelly Clarkson. It was released in 2004, became one of the most defining pop rock hits of the 2000s. It actually reached number two on the Billboard Hot 100 and won Kelly Clarkson the Grammy for Best Female Pop Vocal Performance. And here's the crazy part. Once you know Pink was considered for it, you can totally hear how that song could have been a Pink record. It would have been very different because Pink has a little more grit to her. But yeah, really cool. So there you go. Kelly Clarkson, Since You've Been Gone, originally offered to Pink. And that's your Bragging Rights Elite.

Thanks for spending time today on the What's a Josh broadcast. Always appreciate that. My website always open to you at whatsajosh.com. 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Also, you can watch the videos we have from our Paranormal Exploring Project. 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

Gotta love Fridays on the What's a Josh broadcast, but a depressing stat here that I'm really not a fan of. More than half of people working in hybrid or in-office jobs say they rarely get to do this during the workday. What do you think it is? I'll tell you coming up in a couple songs.

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1: I'm actually pretty unpleasant. You see me on the high street, outside pubs, on the pavement, in parks, all over. In any environment, it's in me to do damage. Dropped cigarette butts are everywhere. They can take up to 14 years to break apart. They're toxins seeping into the earth, harming nature, and polluting where we live. Change starts with you. If you do smoke, bin it or take it with you and keep Britain tidy.
2: 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Like this.

What's a Josh broadcast. As the weather gets into that kind of fallish feel, it's my favorite time of year and my favorite time to get outside, especially during the workday a little bit, take a little break, do a little walk, whatever. Well, this is kind of sad. More than half of people working on a hybrid or in-office job say they rarely get to step outside during the workday. And according to a survey of 2,000 employees, lunch isn't even sacred. 85% admit they sometimes skip it altogether. On the other hand, 91% said taking a lunch break is essential. 78% would prefer to eat outdoors on most workdays, and the benefits of heading outdoors may be more than...

0: Kids, you're listening to All Hit Radio, and it's 53 degrees at 13 minutes past the hour. And right now on our All Request line, I've got Mike Ledgerwood on the phone. Hey, babe, what would you like to hear? Hey, babe, I'm sorry. I can't hear you too well. You're going to have to speak a little closer into the phone. Okay, babe, what would you like to hear again?
1: We are observing your Earth.
0: Hey, Mike, I'm sorry, babe, but that's not on our playlist. And by the way, you sound great over the phone. Anyway, if you give us your request, we'll be glad to play it for you, babe. So let's hear it.
1: We are observing your Earth.
0: Listen, Mike, I'm sorry, babe, but we can't...
1: And we'd like to make...
0: I'm sorry, Mike, we... There's...
1: A contact with you. Baby.

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1: Future story news in New Delhi, I'm Ishan Garg. Six IPOs hit Indian stock markets on Wednesday in what marks the single busiest day of initial public offerings in 30 years. U.S. Secretary of State Marco Rubio has said Washington will not allow Britain's lead in banning trade with Israeli settlements in the occupied West Bank. Two paintings by the French Impressionist Pierre-Auguste Renoir are still missing after thieves raided a museum dedicated to his work on the French Riviera early on Tuesday. From bureaus worldwide, this is FSN.
0: This is Lazy Gold. 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

Adam, whatever gets you through the night on your Decades Breakfast. Morning, wakey wakey, rise and shine on the show then. Your musical memories, your musical birthdays, your 1 second wonder, your year of fortune, what day is it today? And let's do your lyric game. Your lyrics this morning are this: anytime you'd like to get next to me, anytime I could easily make you mine, anytime. What is that song? That sounds familiar, doesn't it? Once again, anytime you'd like to get next to me, anytime I could easily make you mine, anytime. What's that song today?

Yes, it's Raining Men on your Decades Breakfast. There you go, the original of that one, not the Jerry Halliwell version. On this day, 1940, Joe Negroni was born, of Frankie Lyman and the team.

this, and ain't that funny, on your Decades Breakfast, the Beatles and She Loves You. Number one this day back in 1963. Let's do Year of Fortune. Stopping in the 80s, 1985 this morning. In a moment then, I'll play you Wham. First up, Jackie Graham.

0: Wham and I'm Your Man on your Decades Breakfast, and that's your Year of Fortune this morning. A double shot of 1985, Wham there, and Jackie Graham, Round and Round. Both those songs hits in 1985. On the way, I'll give you lyrics to your lyric game again.
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Richard and the Young Ones. We loved that one, didn't we? 1962, number one, and in 1969, a number two for Lou Christie and I'm Gonna Make You Mine. That's your Bit in the Middle, part one, which means there must be another part, and there is. It's in the next hour.

for you. Something for the Pain, Bon Jovi, on your Decades Breakfast. So we're doing your lyric game this morning. These lyrics, anytime you'd like to get next to me, anytime I could easily make you mine, anytime. That sounds familiar, that one, doesn't it? What is that song? Any ideas on that one? We'll play that for you shortly. Eden Kane on the way. Here's Anna.

Get Lost on your Decades Breakfast and the brilliant Anastacia, Made for Loving You. I thought she was making a comeback this year. I've not seen anything. What about you? On this day, 1941, Otis Redding was born.

Beachy Treading, taking it easy, sitting on the dock of the bay on your decade's breakfast. Happy heavenly birthday, Otis Redding, today. Born on this day, 1941. On this day, back in 1965, at number one in the UK, it was the Stones.

Children, and I Saw the Light on your Decades Breakfast and the Rolling Stones. Maybe it should have been the Rolling Stone. I don't think there's any liable there. Satisfaction on your Decades Breakfast. Let's give you the answer then to your lyric game, your lyrics this morning for your Wednesday. Anytime you'd like to get next to me, anytime I could easily make you mine, anytime. What was the song?

Just a smile. There you go. There's your lyrical answer for your Wednesday morning. Well done if you got that right. It's just a little beautiful smile. That's all we need in the morning. It's Gary Puckett and the Union Gap. This is Over You.

Redmond, Forever in Blue Jeans on your Decades Breakfast, getting another that you love to sing along to. How good is that, honestly? We've got more great songs like that on the way. Shawaddy Waddy coming up. I've got some Bros for you as well. First up, The Casuals.

Here's the Casuals on your Decades Breakfast. Here we are. It's Wednesday morning, 9th of September. On the way, what day is it today? What's your name? Could be your day today. Although, let's face it, it's highly unlikely. Let's do your one-second wonder.

0: Right, your 1 second weather for your Wednesday morning. Today's very famous song of the day is this.
1: Give me the music. Bottle of
0: wine. What is that song singing about a bottle of wine? Any ideas, me dears?
1: Give me the music. Bottle
0: of wine. I reckon that's not too hard today, or is it too tough? Is it?

I remember going to the under-18s disco when Bros were just making it big and singing that one. Whoa, a long time ago. When Will I Be Famous? Shawaddy Waddy before that. Under the Moon of Love. Everybody loves those songs, don't they? On this day, 1975, Michael Bublé was born.

wonderful weirdos day today. Dress weird, listen to weird music, watch weird movies, and eat weird food to break through the monotony of life and bring some colour and fun to your day. It's Falsely Accused Day, advocating for justice, supporting individuals caught in legal webs, and striving to rectify wrongful accusations with diligence. If your name is Arrow, Jada, Jade, Omar, Umar, or Vivian, today is your day.

just another day for you and me in paradise. Decade's Breakfast with Phil Collins. Number one for Phil back in 1989. And a number two in 1966 for the Beach Boys. And God only knows that is your bin.

0: Supertramp and Take the Long Way Home. Only when you're in trouble, you take the long way home, don't you? At your Decade's Breakfast for your Wednesday morning. We're doing your 1 second wonder this morning. Any ideas on the 1 second today, or have I left you wondering?
1: Give me the music!
0: Any ideas on that song today? That's your 1 second wonder. Here's Circle. This is Red Rubber Ball.

Cycle, spelt C-Y-R-K-L-E, just to confuse everybody. A Red Rubber Ball. On this day, 1989, New Kids on the Block, they scored their second US number one single, so you must know this one.

0: Wet, Don't Want to Forgive Me Now on your Decades Breakfast, Marty Pillow on lead vocals, and New Kids on the Block and Hanging Tough. Are you 1 second wonder? Have you been wondering about this one today?
1: Give me the music!
0: That song is Eagle Eye Cherry and Save Tonight.

Nikolai Cherry. That's Nana Cherry's brother, Don Cherry's son. Safe tonight on your Decades Breakfast. And that is it. Your Decades Breakfast done for your Wednesday morning, midway through the weekend. And, you know, we're getting there to the weekend. You just got to have a little bit of patience, haven't you? Right, on the way, minor songs you love to sing along to. They're going to be played by somebody else, though. I need a break. I'm off for my breakfast. Have a great Wednesday.

0: The UK's main air traffic control provider says widespread disruption to flights was not caused by a cyber attack. It's after 1,300 flights had been cancelled to and from UK airports on Tuesday after a system issue hit the National Air Traffic Service. The Foreign Secretary has rejected the suggestion he's put British Jews at risk after announcing sanctions on illegal West Bank settlements. Amid a deepening diplomatic row, Ed Miliband said any person who targets British Jews because of the actions of the Israeli government is an anti-Semite. Both Israel and the US criticised the UK's move, which will see a ban on imports from illegal settlements in the occupied Palestinian territories, as well as sanctions on individuals and firms providing services to settlers. Youth unemployment could be even higher than reported, with concerns being raised that tens of thousands of young people are slipping through the cracks. Frankie Hersine has more.
1: It's estimated over 40,000 16 and 17-year-olds are enrolled in college, but are only attending half the time. Data also suggests over 50% of college students have an attendance of 90% or lower. Children's Commissioner Dame Rachel D'Souza says it's a significant blind spot, with teenagers experiencing all the negative impacts of not being in employment, education or training, but with none of the targeted support designed to help them.
0: And over 1.7 million patients in England waited more than half a day for emergency care last year. That's according to a new National Audit Office report. They added that those who do wait so long are twice as likely to die within 30 days than those who wait 2 hours. Andy Morrison is from the NAO. He says there's no simple solution.
2: Some of them will be in the hospital itself. Some of them will be to do with hands-off with the wider system, both in terms of social care, but also in terms of housing availability. So there's a lot of different things that hospitals will need to focus on, and they'll need help. They'll need good data systems, and they'll need strong leadership to be able to do that.
0: The government says they're taking action. That's the latest from Radio News Hub. I'm Holly Hughes.

Insomnia, getting us underway. Midweek morning show. Yeah, we're halfway. It's one of those half glass, half empty bowl kind of things. You know where I'm going. It's 9:06 and, well, starting off making no sense at all. It just shows you where programmes are going to go today. It is the morning show, 3 hours of all you need to know. And me as well. I know, you can't have everything. You can, though, have 1984. You can have that via retro chart today. Doing that after the headlines at 11, counting down the numbers that matter most. Or at least they did back in 1984. And some real hoots in the chart this week. It's a very happy birthday to one man who curiously wasn't in the charts this week, back in 84 at least, Dave Stewart of Eurythmics fame. He's celebrating his birthday today. For that reason, we've made them our featured artist. Add to that, of course, our regular events. We have those two. Bradshaw's 10:15, Nuts at 9 at 9:45, National Newspaper Review just around the corner. And that is your Wednesday morning.

Aztec camera, and Somewhere in My Heart. Now that's, I'm just trying to remember where it is. Now several of the newspapers this morning leading on the fallout from the Foreign Secretary Ed Miliband's announcement, the UK will be imposing sanctions on illegal Jewish settlements in the occupied West Bank. The Times this morning reporting that Israel has reacted with fury, describing Labour government as being hostile. A paper also highlighting comments from the chief rabbi in Britain, who says the measure will embolden those who use hatred as a weapon against the Jewish nation. Now, like several of today's papers, the Times carrying a photo of Prince George on his first day at Eton. And why wouldn't you? Now the Eye, leading with Israeli fury after the UK accuses settlers of ethnic cleansing. Now it highlights the Foreign Secretary's accusation that the Israeli government is turning a blind eye to the action of settler tourists, saying that the announcement could lead to Andy Burnham's first major dispute with Donald Trump. Prime Minister, now he's written in The Guardian that the UK has been fearful of being accused of being anti-Israel, and he would not stand by as horrific suffering continues. Now, the United Kingdom is amongst 12 nations in the process of imposing sanctions following a summer of intense diplomacy, and that against a backdrop of increasing settler violence in the West Bank, that being reported in The Guardian this morning. Miliband accused of putting Jews in UK in danger. Now, that's the headline in the Daily Mail today, accusing the Foreign Secretary of caving in to left-wing activists. The paper also spotlighting the chief rabbi's words and calling it a truly dark day for British Jews. Finally, in our first part this morning, the Metro writing that Ed Miliband setting out how a two-tier state solution in the region is the government's North Star. The Foreign Secretary are telling MPs that he is himself a proud British Jew, but felt a deep sense of shame about the condition of the Palestinians. That then, our national newspapers part one, more to come after this.

Chicago, and Hard to Say I'm Sorry. One of those tracks, of course, featuring the dulcet tones of Peter Cetera, which was the butt of some of the, well, maybe not jokes at his expense, certainly at mine, where somebody had misnamed his name in our system as Peter Etc. And they'd done it on purpose. They were trying to catch me out, either to see if I would actually say it, or just let it go and you'd see it on your, whatever it is you're listening to us on. I know, they must think I'm daft. It's 17 and a half past nine. Very good morning then. Wednesday morning. Let's have a look at the second part of the national newspapers today. The Daily Express honing in on criticism of the announcement from the British Jewish community. Ed Miliband being pressed on whether he expected the government's toughened stance on Israel to result in an increased threat to British Jews during his Commons appearance on Tuesday. So that, of course, all happening yesterday. Elsewhere this morning, and also featured in the top slot of several of Wednesday's papers, is air traffic control problems right across the United Kingdom. Air traffic collapse grounds flights. Now, that's the Daily Telegraph's lead story. The fault meaning that tens of thousands of airline passengers were rather left stranded last night for reasons at the moment that are not altogether clear. Now, Tuesday's disruption at airports also dominating front pages in the Sun, certainly, is saying that there's the fury at the latest jet farce, which follows a string of similar problems with the National Air Traffic Control Service. Now, delays and cancellations are expected to continue well into today. Another spike in inflation could well be looming for the UK economy. Now, that's the warning from the Governor of the Bank of England, Andrew Bailey. Now, his intervention is the lead story in the Financial Times, telling MPs that the ongoing conflict between America and Iran, along too with extreme weather, could well put an increase in strains on the public finances. And Tom Jones furious that he's been kicked out of the chair of the talent show The Voice. That's reported in the Daily Star. They've really gone for it with the headline. Great big front page saying, why did you sack me? Now that's reported in the Daily Star. Welsh singer reportedly resisted being ousted from the TV show. And lastly, according to the Daily Mirror, the Duke of Sussex and King Charles haven't spoken since the Prince returned to the UK, the paper dubbing the story a Royal Rumble exclusive. And those then, our national newspapers, in toto for this Wednesday morning.

Talk Talk and It's My Life. Now, I was whittling on yesterday about the fact that I've decided to tackle I don't know whether I've been listening to too many psychologists or watching too much on YouTube of self-improvement, but I decided to take the bull by the horns. Not literally, of course, but deal with an underlying problem, which is I've piled weight on over the last few years, and I think to people our age, it kind of just creeps up on you, doesn't it? You don't realise it's happened until you walk past yourself in the mirror and think, by the heck. And well, that's where I got to, and I've tried all the sensible things. I realised, of course, I've got no willpower at all, and so it took me all my time to stop smoking. I only managed to do that by switching to vapes, but I decided to tackle the thorny issue of being a porker. Now, I couldn't get them on prescription. I did try. Oh, I tried. But I've gone the private route, and although I can't really afford it, I thought that what price health? So if it works, I'll be quite happy. Now, one thing I did crop up yesterday, which I thought was quite funny. Well, it was only when it was pointed out to me I realised it was funny. I do everything in metric. So when I measure, I do it in centimetres, and it's kind of the way I've always done it. I never learned Fahrenheit, it's always Celsius. But when it comes to weight of yourself, I could never quite get my head around kilograms. I know what they are, for, you know, if I'm buying anything else in kilograms, when it's myself, it's always pounds and stones. It really is, and I can't really consider expressing it any other way. It just doesn't feel right. It's a bit like distances. We're a bit hybrid on all this metric thing, isn't it? We'll stick with most metric things, but we go for miles for distance and pounds and stones for weight. It just tickled me. I thought we're not quite as European as we thought. At 25 past 10, happy birthday today to Dave Stewart. Now, he's 74, one of the two founding members of the Eurythmics. He and Annie Lennox, of course, giving us, well, essentially the soundtrack to so much of the 1980s. We've got, at the moment, five. I'm going to whittle that down a little. Now, we are making them our featured artists. Five tracks at the moment to play, and all that between now and 12. First of them coming up after this. Andy Lloyd's Morning Show. Now, scattered showers, these gradually fading, leading to a largely dry and bright day. The sunnier skies in Scotland today, breezy along North Sea coast, tending to ease later. Temperatures near, or perhaps a little below average. Tonight, well, a largely dry and clear night. Cloud and rain. This is going to reach the far west later in the night. Feeling quite chilly, especially in the countryside. For Thursday, cloud and rain. This is going to spread erratically eastwards throughout the day. Rain turning heavier at times, particularly in the north. The southeast likely to remain dry until well after dark. Top temperatures this morning then, highs of 19 Celsius in Plymouth. We've got 19.2 in London. Glasgow a little cooler at 17. Coolest I can find is a joint tie between Aberdeen and Newcastle. Derry at 16, Cardiff 18 degrees for you today.

0: Dave Stewart, Annie Lennox together, and Who's That Girl? Massive hit for them back in 1983. Played that one as our first track from the Eurythmics. It's Dave Stewart's birthday today. Time now, though, just after 9:30.
1: There'll be a very, very thorough investigation into disruption that's caused thousands of flights to be cancelled in the UK. That's what Martin Rolfe, the chief executive of Air Traffic Control and NATS, has said. It's the funeral of PC Matthew Blades today, who died alongside six others in a crash on the A66. The Children's Commissioner warns there could be more NEETs than official stats say. And it was a big night at the National Television Awards, with Sir David Attenborough picking up the TV presenter prize and Clarkson's Farm winning the reality docuseries Gong.

utterly brilliant. Bringing us down to 25 to 10 and a little torn. Now, we've mentioned Dave Stewart celebrating his birthday, and we would mention you too if you told me. God, I'm not a mind reader. Now, this one's... We like to remember the great and good, but this one is a little bit sort of abstract. Angela Cartwright. Now, not a name you might remember, but if you're a child of the 60s, well, you probably should. She played one of the characters. Now, I think she played the part of the little girl in Lost in Space. She was certainly in Lost in Space. I'm pretty sure that was her. She was also in The Sound of Music and Logan's Run, too. Born in Greater Manchester, Altrincham, to be precise, this day in 1952. Also celebrating, it's the divine Hugh Grant, 66 today. Actor, of course, starring in, well, pretty much everything. Bridget Jones' Diary, Notting Hill, Four Weddings and a Funeral. You pick a successful British film since, what, 1985, and he's probably going to be there. Also celebrating today is Julia Swally. I can never pronounce her surname. I hope she gets married soon so we can change it. Now, best known for playing the part of Safri in the BBC sitcom Absolutely Fabulous. Natasha Kaplinsky. Now, that's a name I can get my head around because I've heard her say it so much. She, a newsreader, of course, she's worked for everybody. She's at Sky News, BBC, Channel 5, ITV. The only place she hasn't been is here. So please pray silence when... No, never mind. Gok Wan, a fashion consultant. Now, how do you get to be one? Can you imagine that conversation at school when they're doing the, and what do you want to do? And you've got this funny-looking chap saying, I want to present a programme called How to Look Good Naked and tell everybody how to get dressed. And then best of all to find that he comes from Leicester. Now, he born this day 1974, making him 52 today. Mickey Bubble, yep, he's Michael Bublé. He's from Canada. Yeah, he really is. Just Haven't Met You Yet, one of his best songs. Really love that one. Born in British Columbia this day, 1975. And lastly, Luka Modric, the Croatian footballer. Been with AC Milan for quite a while, captain of the Croatian national team too. Quite old by footballing standards. He's 41 today. Born on this very day in 1985. Well, that's the great and good celebrating their birthdays today. The greatest.

0: Diana Ross, Why Do Fools Fall in Love? Now, if you're a fan of festivals, I've never actually been to one, but I'm told they're quite popular amongst the young'uns. Well, Glastonbury, they've announced that tickets for next year's event are going to go on sale in October. Now, tickets for the weekend will now cost you £408, which includes a £5 booking fee. Why you have to pay a booking fee, no idea. It's an increase of £29.5. I don't know where we got that from. But that's since 2025. Of course, they took last year off. Now, headliners for the festival this time out, which is going to take place between the 23rd and 7th of June, they've yet to be announced. But rumours are already swirling with everybody from Harry Styles and Taylor Swift. Also, Stevie Wonder's name's in the mix too. Now, tickets for the festival, they typically sell out very quickly, usually within an hour of going on sale. Thousands of fans joining queues to fight for their places. Now, they've got an Instagram page. Everybody's got an I've got an Instagram page. Organisers saying that tickets with coach travel will go on sale at 6 o'clock on Thursday. That's 6 o'clock in the evening, Thursday the 1st of October. Now, general admission tickets, so they're going to go on sale a couple of days later at 9 o'clock in the morning on the 4th of October. That's a Sunday. Now, as part of an ongoing campaign to stop ticket touts, anybody wanting to attend Glastonbury has to be registered in advance. Now, you can, if you want to do this, you can check their website and it'll give you all the details of exactly what you've got to do. It's 18 away from 10. Let's have a look at the business news.
1: Channel 4 set to cut around 300 jobs. It's one of the broadcaster's biggest round of layoffs in its 43-year history. It's said to be reducing its workforce by around a quarter. It's expected to be around 300 to 325 roles. Ads for three travel firms have been banned for making misleading claims about eco-credentials on their holidays. Thomas Cook, Love Holidays and Dial-A-Flight all broke advertising rules by using terms such as eco-resort, eco-hotel and eco-conscious resort. The Advertising Standards Authority say they didn't make clear what those environmental claims were based on. Food inflation is expected to reach almost 4% by Christmas. That's what the Food and Drink Federation say as pressures from conflict and extreme weather reach supermarket shelves. And more than half of fraud victims say it's impacted their mental health. That's according to a survey from Which, who say the most common type is people having their bank information harvested.

0: Jimmy Somerville, very distinctive voice, and with Bronski Beat 1985, and it ain't necessarily so. It's independent local radio for a Wednesday morning, and time now for our Nuts at Nine. This is where we dig out either a guilty pleasure, a really appalling song, or something just a little daft.
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3: I told the witch doctor I was in love with you. I told the witch doctor I was in love with you.

0: It doesn't get much. Doesn't get much dafter than that. The Witch Doctor, of course, and Alan Carr, who's some regarded as a witch doctor, he had an emotional night. This is at the 31st National Television Awards. Now, we were talking about that yesterday with telly patting itself on the back and then putting that programme on telly. But he did this receive the special recognition prize following a whirlwind year for the comedian. Now, the audience in London been treated to a traitors-themed special performance in his honour, including a fellow cast member Paloma Faith emerging from a coffin when he was given a surprise award. Speaking on the red carpet before the ceremony, Alan Carr, who he began playing down his chances of winning for his semi-autobiographical comedy Changing Ends, saying, "I don't even know why I'm here. Mrs. Brown's Boys wins every year. Lord knows why." Carr was right. Mrs. Brown's Boys went on to win the comedy prize. The night, though, was just beginning. Now, the celebrity traitor's favourite had predicted there would be ugly crying if he didn't take home a prize. And staying true to his word, he accepted this special recognition award, the only category which wasn't voted for by the public. He said that being part of celebrity traitors brought him a level of attention that he'd never experienced before. It's just after 10 minutes away from 10. Now, we very rarely, in fact, I don't think ever intentionally play the same song or piece of music sort of consecutively in weeks. We try and mix it up a bit. But I had so many people sending messages after I played this last week that I thought we'd dig it out again. Not because I'm trying to solicit messages or curry favour, although it can't do any harm. It's a theme to a telly programme, which for some reason really brings those memories flooding back. We'll play that right after we've had our first visit today. It's going stateside.
1: It's time for more malicious gossip.
2: I'm Peter Reynolds, and this is your LA Spins Minute. Post Malone went really big when he chose an engagement ring for Christy Lee. The oval-cut natural diamond ring was more than 20 carats. In pics posted on social media, Lee wore a sash that said bride-to-be with white sunglasses, holding her left hand with the massive ring on her finger towards the camera. So, do you want the over or the under? Scott Wolf's ex-wife Kelly says she's sorry for putting her family through hell after suffering a mental health crisis. Last year, they announced that they had separated after 21 years of marriage. After filing for divorce, Scott was granted temporary sole custody of their three children as Kelly was placed on an involuntary psychiatric hold. Good!

Now, with all the messages saying that song or piece of music took them back to a happier time, maybe their childhood, trust me, it took me right back to exactly the same place. The London String Chorale, conducted by Harry Rabinovich, and the theme to television's Black Beauty, released in, 1972, and made the charts as well. So all those reasons to play it. And don't forget, too, if you do want to request a track, you're very welcome to. We'd always love to hear your choices and try and squeeze them in. We don't often play the same track, though, consecutive weeks because, well, we do have a fairly eclectic collection and, of course, laugh hysterically at those radio stations that don't. So I don't want to be a hypocrite, but it was nice to play that again. And brilliant. I look forward to the day when you have some event where they play the national anthem and they play that instead. Either that or the theme to EastEnders, and just see their faces, especially if it's an international thing. I can just see it now.

0: Ryanair has been forced to cancel 250 flights, with costs to the company expected to run into the millions. That's according to the airline's chief operations officer. It's after 1,300 flights to and from the UK were cancelled last night following a NATS technical issue. Ed Miliband has denied putting British Jews at risk. It's after he announced sanctions on illegal West Bank settlements. Both Israel and the US criticised the UK's move. Youth unemployment is likely to be even higher than official stats. That's according to the Children's Commissioner, who's warned of a blind spot with tens of thousands of young people slipping through the cracks. Dame Rachel D'Souza says some 42,000 16 and 17-year-olds are enrolled in colleges but attending less than half the time. More than 1.7 million patients have waited over half a day for emergency care in England. According to the National Audit Office, that's despite concerns that long A&E waits are linked to an increased risk of death. Charities are calling for a change to the NHS policy in England on funding stem cell transplants for blood cancer patients. Currently, they'll only fund a second transplant if the cancer returns after a year. But the likes of Leukaemia UK, DKMS and Anthony Nolan say the policy is outdated and unfair. Yasmin Sheikh from Anthony Nolan explains why.
1: That policy is based on data from before 2017, and the evidence has now moved on, and it shows that patients who relapse in under 1 year from the first transplant can in some cases do very well from a second stem cell transplant, and it might be their only chance at a long-term cure.
0: An NHS spokesperson says a review into the matter has been commissioned. And the Prince of Wales is going to the funeral of the late King Harold V of Norway today. He's representing his father, who is King Harold's second cousin once removed. Harold died on the 28th of August at the age of 89. That's the latest from Radio News Hub. I'm Holly Hughes. Wednesday.

the Mixdraker Band. Ooh, they love those syndromes, didn't they? Released back in 1979, went to be a big hit across Europe before it finally hit the charts here, and did so in fine style 1980, and A Walk in the Park. 6 minutes past ten. It's Wednesday morning. It's the morning show, hour two today. And time to have a little reminder of our national newspapers today. Many of Wednesday's papers leading on the government's announcement that it will be banning trade with illegal Jewish settlements in the occupied West Bank. The Guardian describing the move as the UK's starkest condemnation since the State of Israel was founded. Now, it's quoting the Prime Minister, who said that the government has been far too hesitant to act for far too long for fear of being labelled anti-Israel. Foreign Secretary Ed Miliband has been accused of putting British Jews in danger, according to the Daily Mail, citing the response of the chief rabbi, who called the government's announcements a dark day. The Daily Express says that Jewish leaders fear rising anti-Semitism as a result of the sanctions. You put an increased target on us, according to the paper's headline. The iPaper focusing on Israel's reaction, saying that it's threatening intelligence sharing with the United Kingdom. The Daily Telegraph leading on yesterday's air traffic control problem, saying that the head of NATS has been branded an overpaid failure. Martin Rolfe is quoted as saying that I always accept responsibility. The Times, now they're labelling the situation as chaos, and that's another flying mess, according to The Sun. The paper reporting that passengers were in a state of disbelief at the disruption they encountered. In a more serious matter, although I suppose if you're in that queue, that was fairly serious, the Governor of the Bank of England, Andrew Bailey, has been warning that the war on Iran and the effects of extreme weather threaten to ignite another burst of inflation. Now, that's being reported in this morning's Financial Times. It says that the bank could revisit its forecasts, accordingly adding pressure to public finances. This ahead of the budget, which is going to, of course, take place next month. Royal sources telling the Daily Mirror that Prince Harry hasn't spoken to his father since returning to the UK with his family some 2 weeks ago. Under the headline Distant Relative, the paper says the royal family are perplexed over the lack of contact. And the sacking of Tom Jones as a judge on the talent show The Voice leads in the Daily Star with a nod to his 1968 Delilah song. Its headline reading, Why Did You Sack Me? Those then are national newspapers for this Wednesday morning.

Limmy and the Family Cooking, and a walking miracle. Now, do you remember in Royal News, it wasn't that long ago that they were saying, when it comes to Prince Harry, that they were going to stop, I'm paraphrasing what was said, but stop doing everything by maybe, I don't know, would you call it an email sort of to the newspapers every time something happens? I don't know how they do it. But we always seem to be finding out about little tidbits, and it's always royal sources say this, that and the other. They never seem to have the ability to pick up the phone and ring each other. They always do it via the newspapers. I don't really have any great views on royalty at all, but it is quite infuriating that we've got all this little tittle-tattling going on. I mean, frankly, who cares? Either ring him, don't ring him. It's really up to you. We don't need to know that you haven't rung him. That's a bit of a negative. We're trying to be positive here. Now, our birthday boy today, that's my royal bit today. Our birthday boy today is Dave Stewart. Now, he one of the founding members of the Eurythmics. They had quite a few hits in the, well, right throughout the 80s. First one, of course, in 1983. We played one this morning. I've still got four in the list. I'm really struggling to narrow it down. We'll get another one in just a few moments. Bradshaw's on their way at 10:15, and getting us to that, a classic from Bucks Fizz.

0: Bugs Fizz, and I think one of their more successful follow-ups immediately after their Eurovision win in 81, and My Camera Never Lies. 3 hours every weekday morning to The Morning Show, right through till 9. And time now, it's just after 10:15, and time for us to head to Manchesterford.
1: Mum? Ooh, you made me jump then. Hee-hee. I know, I sneaked up on you, didn't I? We've been playing harmonies in the fog. I like my new balaclava.
2: You look like a soldier in the SOS.
1: It's SAS, Mum. It stands for Save Our Sausages. Mum, can I have another battery for my torch? This one's wasted and the fog's dead thick outside.
2: Ask your dad. He's home now.
1: Is he? He don't matter.

0: me before you took it.
1: Well, I was going to, but you weren't even here. I was just putting it back.
0: Really? How very odd. All that nice thick fog outside and all, and you're putting my bike lamp back. Why's that, son?
1: It don't work.
0: Aye, because you flattened the battery.
2: You can buy another battery, they're not dear.
0: Everything's dear when it's my hard-earned bloody money, Audrey. That ain't the point, though, is it? He should have asked.
2: You weren't home.
1: No, he wasn't, Dad.
2: And you'd have only said no, like you always do. It's automatical.
0: It's fun.
1: It's boring.
2: And then he'd have kept on mithering you to let him lend it.
0: Borrow it.
2: And you'd have threatened him with all sorts of things and given him a big long lecture about how he'd have to look after it if you borrowed it him.
0: Lent it him.
2: And how Billy wouldn't have enjoyed it as much.
1: I know.
2: And I would have had an headache and your battery would still be flat.
1: Yeah, Dad.
0: Audrey.
2: What?
0: Brew up.
2: You know I'm right.
0: If you're right, I know where this house full. Come here with that bike lamp squirt.
1: Oh, me, yeah, Dad.
0: Now, put this old battery in.
1: Oh, what about that new one?
0: That's for work. You'll get a good hour out of this. I've had it warming in front of the fire. Here.
1: An hour? Hey, thanks, Dad.
0: Now, just you make sure you look after this.
2: Here we go.
1: I will, Dad. He's dead good with a torch in the fog, you know. Me and me pals are shining our torches in cat's eyes to make them fall off the wall. Right, I'll see you in an hour. Ta-ra.
2: Stay near the house, then.
1: We're just playing down the back entry.
2: Oh, it's like pea soup.
0: Well, put more milk in.
2: I mean the fog. Yeah.
0: Ah.
2: I hope he's all right.
0: He'll soon be back. That old battery won't last 5 minutes.
2: You said he'd get a good hour out of it.
0: Well, I was lying.
2: You're horrible.
0: I know. I have a flair for it. What's for tea, my sweet little hero worshipper?
2: I'll nip out and get you something from the pet shop.
0: Oh, how wounding.
2: What on earth's that noise?
0: It's probably some poor half-blinded tomcat that's tumbled off the wall.
2: No, it sounds like our Billy.
0: The cat's probably landed on him.
1: Mum, I've got him on my head.
0: Oh, give over whinging, you're not dead.
1: He's bleeding.
2: Oh, what have you done?
1: My torch went out and I run into the lamppost.
2: Well, I hope you're satisfied, Alf Bradshaw.
0: What?
2: Giving him that duff battery.
1: He really is.
0: Don't be so mad, lad. There's an out there.
1: I can feel
2: there
1: it.
2: There is. He's got a lump. Yeah. It's like an egg. I'll rub some butter on it.
0: Lad'll do. The butter's for my toast in the morning.
2: Oh, don't be so hard.
0: Talking of hard, I bet the lamppost dented and all.
1: It ain't funny, Dad. You won't like it. I've got an headache now and all.
2: You must have, love.
0: I know what'll stop it hurting, son.
1: What, Dad?
0: A bag of chips. I'll fetch some back with me. I'm nipping for a quick gargle while you tend the wounded, Audrey. Where's your purse?
2: You can go and run up a lamppost.
0: Nah. Our Billy's just tried that. Ta-ra now.
1: Mum... Will you lift me up to the mirror so I can see me lump?

the Eurythmics. The classic Sweet Dreams are made of this. Second track from them as our featured artist. A very happy birthday to Dave Stewart. I've just married him off then. He won't thank me for that, of Eurythmics fame. It's 25 past 10. Very good morning. Welcome along Wednesday morning. Learner drivers were told having to wait an average of 20 weeks before being able to book a practical driving test. Now, that's according to new figures out this morning, despite many attempts to try to reduce the delays. The report out from the Driver and Vehicle Standards Agency for August, only a marginal improvement from 20.2 to 20 weeks in July. Now, the average wait time between booking and sitting a test is unchanged at just over 11 weeks. Now, the DVSA initially had a target of reducing the average waiting times to 7 weeks by the end of last year. Transport Secretary Heidi Alexander pushed that target back to this summer. Subsequently, though, admitting that even that wouldn't really be possible. DVSA, they have made a number of changes to its practical driving test booking system earlier this year. Now, some of those including that the learner driver themselves is the only one able to book the test now, blocking an instructor, indeed third parties, from booking using the learner's details. There's also a geographical restriction imposed now, which means that a learner driver can only book a test in their three local test centres rather than at one on the other side of the country if they've found one available. Now, the number of times a would-be driver can swap a test date has also been restricted, all that designed to try to bring the target down. Independent local radio, it's Wednesday morning.

0: Cliff Richard, and she's just a devil woman. We've had a few messages, as we seem to whenever I play Black Beauty. One from Debbie, which is essentially confirming my feeling that it really does take us back. And to confirm her assertion, was it on a Sunday? Oh, it certainly was Sunday evening. Made by London Weekend Television too. I don't know why I know that. I'm getting old. Independent local radio is the place to be, clearly. It's just after 10:30.
1: There'll be a very, very thorough investigation into disruption that's caused thousands of flights to be cancelled in the UK. That's what Martin Rolfe, the chief executive of Air Traffic Control and NATS, has said. It's the funeral of PC Matthew Blades today, who died alongside six others in a crash on the A66. The Children's Commissioner warns there could be more NEETs than official stats say. And it was a big night at the National Television Awards, with Sir David Attenborough picking up the TV Presenter Prize and Clarkson's Farm winning the reality docuseries Gone.

Bomboy 3 and Bananarama. And it ain't what you do, it's the way that you do it. Ain't that the truth? Nine-year-old Isla Turnbull preparing for her first junior Great North run this Saturday after some years of serious health challenges and life-changing surgery. Now, she's already completed four mini Great North runs and is now tackling the 2.5-mile event to raise money for the Alan Shearer Foundation. Donations so far, and hopefully this will go up, sitting at 580 quid. One-year-old Rory Potter from Derbyshire thriving after becoming the first child in the world to receive a pioneering new treatment for a rare condition that caused his skull bones to fuse too early. We've been told that specialists at Great Ormond Street Hospital use specially designed super elastic springs to reshape his skull. A family saying that you'd never know now what he's had to go through. Animal lovers spent last night sleeping in kennels, apparently, as part of the first Snores for Paws fundraiser for the Pets Foundation. Supporters, we're told, spent 10 hours inside rescue centres to highlight life for animals waiting for homes. The campaign for that raising more than £5,000. 40 teams from recovery communities around the country preparing to gather at Sandall Park in Doncaster this Sunday for the Recovery Games 13. Now, the event uses sport, teamwork and community spirit to celebrate people recovering from addiction, also challenging stigmas and showing that recovery is possible. A woman who suffered catastrophic injuries in the 9/11 attacks has been speaking about a stranger who saved her life as the 25th anniversary just around the corner. Now, Debbie St. John was helped by a German bond trader. The pair since reunited, with Debbie going on to marry and raise two daughters, albeit not with her saviour. A former foster child who says that one teacher changed the course of his life has been reunited with us some years later. Now, Sam Gardner lived in 15 foster homes in his life growing up, and saying that this particular teacher made him feel that he belonged, inspiring him to become, the man that he is today, overcoming a difficult childhood, and eventually went on to become a primary school teacher himself. A new Dad's Babies and Beers group is launching in Edinburgh next Wednesday to give fathers somewhere relaxed to meet, with other dads also spending one-on-one time with their babies. Now, the free weekly gatherings, all taking place at the Campervan Brewery in Leith, be welcoming dads with babies and toddlers, with alcoholic and soft drinks available. I'm assuming the soft drinks are probably for the babies, but I wouldn't like to put money on it. A Sunday roast. Now, that's something we were talking about earlier, getting what they're calling a Gen Z makeover, with young diners adding everything from ketchup and hot sauce to kimchi. Now, we were talking about this only a couple of days ago. New research out involving 2,000 British diners finding that almost 4 out of every 10 of these Gen Z respondents put ketchup on a roast, although classic British comfort food remains still firmly popular. Primary school bangers. Now, they're heading to Doncaster later this month, giving grown-ups the chance to belt out the assembly songs that they remember from childhood. Now, James Partridge bringing his huge communal sing-along to Cass. Now, this is on the 22nd of September, after turning nostalgic school songs into a national touring show. For me, it's got to be Go Tell It on the Mountain. I've no idea. Lastly, Classic Ibiza is returning to some of Britain's grandest country estates next summer, with a 45-piece orchestra set to perform huge dance anthems. Now, the 2027 Anthems Tour is going to be visiting Chatsworth House, Burley House, Bickling Estates and Ragley Hall too. General tickets going to be frozen at the levels they were back in 2026. That's just some of the stuff that's going on today. Everything.

0: Danny Wilson and Mary's Prayer. Now, one of the big stories across the newspapers this morning has been about air flights and the problems therewith. More than 150 flights cancelled today, others delayed because of the knock-on effects from yesterday's technical problems at air traffic control. Over 1,700 flights were cancelled yesterday. That's according to the aviation analytics firm Cirium. Hundreds of thousands of passengers are thought to have been affected by the chaos. Ryanair saying yesterday that more than 65,000 of its customers had been delayed by up to 8 hours. Now, NATS, the air traffic control provider, they've been blaming a technical glitch with its flight processing system. Its boss, Martin Rolfe, apologising and saying that there will be an investigation. Transport Secretary Heidi Alexander has summoned Rolfe to a meeting, expected to tell MPs that a cyber attack was categorically not the cause this time. Now, so some disruption does still remain today, and some airports reporting more disruption than others. Those that have been providing updates for this morning, including Heathrow, now that's the UK's biggest airport, reporting that operations are recovering with flights operating, but saying that knock-on disruption is expected. Gatwick saying that flights have resumed, but it will take some time for operations to fully return to normal. Glasgow saying that operations are recovering, but reporting ongoing disruption to be expected. Similar story with Manchester, saying that the airport is operating as normal, but with no additional disruption reported. And finally, Birmingham saying that there do remain minimal knock-on effects and there may possibly be some disruption. It's Independent Local Radio. It's Wednesday morning. It's 18 minutes away from 11, and at 11, it's our retro chart as ever. Today, we're taking you back musically to the 9th of September 1984 as we count down the top 10, play of the top 5 as it was on this very day. Time now, though, to see what's going on in the world of showbiz.
1: The stars were out at the National Television Awards in London. Clarkson's Farm took home the trophy for Best Docuseries, and Michael McIntyre's Big Show won the Bruce Forsyth Entertainment Award. It was hosted by Joel Dommett at the O2 Arena. Channel 4 is cutting hundreds of jobs. It'll be one of the biggest round of layoffs in its 43-year history. It's said to be reducing its workforce by around a quarter and is expected to cut between 300 to 325 staff roles. Sir Tom Jones says ITV made the decision to fire him from the Voice UK coaching panel. The 86-year-old has been an on-off coach since the show started in 2012. It follows rumours he may not return for the upcoming series. And Stephen Knight says writing the next James Bond film feels like he's doing his duty for king and country. The writer, best known for creating Peaky Blinders, will pen the new 007 script. Round

David Bowie and the song So Good It Made the Charts Twice, first time out 1969, and Space Oddity. It's 11 minutes away from 11 o'clock, and Donald Trump excelling himself recently. There's been obviously 9/11 in the air because that's becoming, well, it's only a few days away from its anniversary. He's been telling crowds this morning, at least I've been seeing it on social media, that he was rescued, and it turns out he wasn't even there. So it's rather a strange thing to lie about, and rather indicative of the fact that all is not well in America. Now, the United States also banning imports on a range of Canadian products, including alcoholic spirits, some dairy goods and motorbikes, after its neighbours' retaliatory tariffs on American goods came into force. Now, in a series of wacky executive orders signed yesterday, President Donald Trump saying that Canada was discriminating against the United States, outlining the bans which will begin on the 29th of September. Now, officials on both sides have said that they would like to strike a trade deal. No new talks have been scheduled, though, since negotiations collapsed, that happening towards the end of August. Now, Dominic DeBlanc, who's Canada's trade minister, saying that the latest US measures were unjustified and that he would be working to protect the country's workers, families and businesses, saying that Canada's core focus in what they can do to control building strength at home, diversifying our partnerships abroad, and building Canada strong for all Canadians. He said that he had contacted his US counterpart and promised to work in good faith to resolve all tensions. Earlier yesterday, Canada's Prime Minister Mark Carney said in a video address that the country will be moving away from the United States as its largest trading partner, and it will come at a cost. Now, the White House's new sanctions are the latest strike in a months-long trade war between America and Canada. The two countries historically been very close allies, each a key business partner to the other. But under the stewardship of Donald Trump, well, that's all pretty much come to an end. Well, that's the way of things. Independent local radio for Wednesday morning. It's a happy birthday to Dave Stewart.

Eurythmics 1986 with that one, and Thorn in My Side. Playing that one because we've made the Eurythmics our featured artist today. Dave Stewart celebrating his 74th birthday today. And born in Sunderland, no less, this day, 1952. We'll try and squeeze another one in between now and midday. Might even do it at E to the Beat, you just never know. We haven't decided yet. Retro chart coming, that's after the news at 11 today. We're taking you back to this day, 1984.

0: David Vendée, Therese Bazaar together, band from 1982, a classic Trevor Horn production, Give Me Back My Heart. 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
1: Bobby, a very thorough investigation into disruption that's caused thousands of flights to be cancelled in the UK. That's what Martin Rolfe, the chief executive of Air Traffic Control and NATS, has said. It's after tens of thousands of passengers have been caught up in chaos, which is set to continue across airports including Heathrow, Gatwick, Manchester and Stansted. Ryanair's chief executive has called for Rolfe's resignation. Ed Miliband has denied putting British Jews at risk. It's after he announced sanctions on illegal West Bank settlements. Shadow Foreign Secretary Tom Tugendhat says the measures risk dividing the UK.
2: Well, this isn't about Israel alone, and it certainly isn't about reducing the complexity of the region to a single sentence. But sadly, the government is in the process of doing just that.
1: People who wait more than 12 hours in an emergency department are twice as likely to die within a month than those who wait 2 hours. A new National Audit Office report also found that over 1.7 million people in England had to wait half a day. It's despite some progress being made on waiting times, but Andy Morrison from the NAO says more needs to be done.
3: What is undermining that, though, is that there are high levels of bed occupancy across the hospital system, and that makes it much more difficult to put patients into the right ward at the right time. We're also seeing that patients in hospital admitted from A&E are in hospital for almost a day longer.
1: The government says they're taking action. The Prince of Wales is going to the funeral of the late King Harald V of Norway today. He's representing his father, who's King Harald's second cousin once removed. Harald died on the 28th of August. And it was a big night at the National Television Awards, with Sir David Attenborough picking up the TV Presenter Prize and Clarkson's Farm winning the reality docuseries Gong. Emmerdale won Best Soap, and the daytime category was won by This Morning. That's the latest from Radio News Hub. I'm Holly Hughes.
4: At the third stroke, it will be

3 minutes past 11, a very good morning. Welcome along to our third and final hour of the morning show. And welcome along, it's the retro chart. Yeah, it's taking you back. Oh yeah, we always do that. 9th of September, this day, 1984. These are the songs you were grooving to as we count down the top 10 and play you the top 5 in full. This week then, a drop of 2 places. Last week at 8, this week down to 10 for Laura Branigan, losing her self-control. It's a climb of 2 places for Alphaville, up last week at 11. I'm doing the maths now. This week at 9, I'm big in Japan. And a new entry in at 8 for U2, Pride in the Name of Love. A non-mover at 7 then with Dr. Beat and the Miami Sound Machine. And a drop of 1 place this week at number 6 for Elton John and His Passengers. Moving into the top 5, and a drop of 1 place this week for Howard Jones at

Chopping down our charts this week, Howard Jones and Like to Get to Know You Well. And also on its way down, mercifully you might say, last week at number 3, this week down one place, it's Black Lace. It's

11 minutes past 11. This week, the Retro Chart playing Black Lace, Agadoo at 4. And A Climb last week at 6. One of those songs that you always know the lyrics to. Who you gonna call? It's A Climb of 3 places for Ray Parker Jr.

A definite week for classic hits in our chart. This week, climbing 3 places at 3 for Ray Parker Jr. Music from the movies Ghostbusters, Who You Gonna Call? And a non-mover this week. It's George Michael with a classic Careless Whisper. It's number 2.

0: first solo release following kind of splitting up at Wham. Although, of course, he went on to always be the best of mates with Andrew Ridgeley. And when that was released in America, it was actually still credited as being Wham. It was, of course, George Michael and his Careless Whisper, this week number 2 in our chart. Before the number 1, let's take a step back then and look at the story so far.
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0: This week at 10, Laura Branigan down 2 and Self Control. It's a climb of 2 this week for Alphaville's Big in Japan at 9 and a new entry for U2, Pride in the Name of Love. Non-mover at 7 for Dr. Beat, Miami Sound Machine and Doing a Drop. Yep, down 1 this week at 6, The Passengers are from Elton John. Moving into the top 5, at 5, drop of 1 place, Howard Jones, Like to Get to Know You Well. Agadoo down 1 at 4 for Black Lace and a climb of 3 places last week at 6, this week up 3 to 3, Ray Parker Jr., Ghostbusters. Song you just heard, non-mover at 2 for George Michael, Careless Whisper. And still top of the tree another week, Stevie Wonder, I Just Called to Say I Love You.

Stevie Wonder band I just called to say I love you. Number one song right across the United Kingdom right this very day back in 1984. And that brings us to an end of our retro chat for this Wednesday morning. Back tomorrow when we do it all over again for a Thursday morning. Now we've got some changes on the way. Nothing too dramatic, but we're going to be changing and shaking things up a little bit later this year ahead of some even bigger changes for December. We're still going to be here, don't worry. We won't be leaving you, but details of how that's going to play out to come over the next few weeks. Brandy Crawford.

0: Brandy Crawford, I'm sure she was, at 1980, and One Day I'll Fly Away. It's 11:30, let's have a catch up with the latest headlines.
1: There'll be a very, very thorough investigation into disruption that's caused thousands of flights to be cancelled in the UK. That's what Martin Rolfe, the chief executive of Air Traffic Control and NATS, has said. It's the funeral of PC Matthew Blades today, who died alongside six others in a crash on the A66. The Children's Commissioner warns there could be more NEETs than official stats say. And it was a big night at the National Television Awards, with Sir David Attenborough picking up the TV presenter prize and Clarkson's Farm winning the reality docuseries Gong. She died.

Billy Ocean, and well, I thought I'd play that one for a change. He kind of did the globe. The one that we all know from the charts was Caribbean Queen, but he did a European Queen and an African Queen. He could well have done an Australian Queen, I don't know. But then having seen Priscilla Queen of the Desert, I suspect that would have sold well. It's independent local radio 26 away from 12. Now, if you're planning a night in tonight, low down on the telly, even got some footy in tonight. Now, repair shop getting things underway at 8 o'clock, where they repair things, but it's not a shop. Celebrity MasterChef, that doing its thing with the pastry chefs on tonight. Fascinating stuff. They'll have Greg's on one day, you mark my words. Well, at least on the Channel 5 version. Match of the day tonight. Now that is highlights from the match day one fixtures of the league phase of European football's elite club competition. It's the 72nd overall season of this flagship tournament. The trumpet's out with this, and the 35th since it was rebranded from the European Cup to the UEFA Champions League. Paris Saint-Germain began as the two-time reigning champions, looking to be on to be the second team to win it for three consecutive years. Now that's getting underway at 10:40 tonight, probably well past your bedtime. Now over on BBC Two tonight, Inside the Factory with Paddy McGuinness visiting the Grays factory where they make food, and Britain's Forgotten Girls. Now that running from 9 until 10, which is well, essentially young girls across Britain being groomed, trafficked and exploited by organised drug gangs. Authorities, we're told, have been warned repeatedly, yet the same failures continue. A whole expose and documentary on that very subject tonight through until 10. Rounding up your night's viewing, it's Gone Fishing with Mortimer and Whitehouse on B2 tonight, seeing us through till 10:30. Now, ITV1, Coronation Street, 8:30 tonight, followed by Professor T and Robert Peston doing some news analysis, taking us through until 11:30. Over on Channel 4, Kirsty and Phil's Love It and Listing It and Brilliant Builds and all sorts of stuff relating to things you and I can't afford. The Jury 14 and On Trial for Murder, that's from 9 till 10. And 10 o'clock tonight, Tommy Robinson, Where's the Money Gone? Now, this is a dispatches programme with reporter Matt Shea questioning the finances of Stephen Yaxley Lennon, known to most as under his pseudonym of Tommy Robinson. Not to be confused, of course, with Tom Robinson, who's rather different. Now, having spent a year tracking down people who Robinson claimed he was raising money to help him, speaking to former insiders and analysing hundreds of pages of public record, including court transcripts and company documents, Matt Shea now raising questions about one of the UK's most high-profile and probably most controversial right-wing campaigners. And lastly, Channel 5 tonight, Call the Bailiffs, It's Time to Pay Up. That's getting things underway at 8 o'clock, followed by The Game, and then A&E Crash Scene Emergency and The Ambulance Code Red. It's all chirpy stuff. There's a few films on BBC Three as well, Back to the Future at 8:10, followed by Creed 3, which probably requires you to see Creeds 1 and 2, although it could be Creed 111. Maybe it was a real winner. Time then for our 11s is our Eat to the Beat Megamix for this Wednesday morning. We've gone back for this one to 1982.

That's our 11s Megamix for a Wednesday morning. Duran Duran and Hungry Like the Wolf. We'll have something else tomorrow. And that you can bet your boots on. Now, Italian authorities got quite an unexpected surprise at an airport in Turin when they opened a passenger's luggage and found the dried head of an endangered crocodile wrapped inside it. Now, the man had been travelling from Miami via Istanbul. Customs and financial police seized the rather unusual souvenir whilst in trying to investigate whether he'd imported a protected species without the required paperwork. Animal rescuers in Texas, now they've saved a tiny kitten trapped 20 feet down a utility pipe filled with rainwater and yuck. An officer lowered a rope for the kitten to cling onto before carefully pulling it up to safety. Now, the person originally called for help now fostering it with a view to adoption. They've got to think about it. I mean, it's a cat, for goodness sake. British competitive eater. This is one that Leah Shuckleaver has added 3 more Guinness World Records to a competition. Now, she'd eaten eight of these things, churros, I've no idea what they are. They could just be tiny things. Apparently demolished 613 grams of strawberries in 1 minute and claimed the fastest burrito record by finishing one in just over 30 seconds. Gwyneth Paltrow, who doesn't do any of those things, has revealed her infamous goop candle really did start as a joke. She said that she made an offhand comment whilst experimenting with fragrances with Douglas Little, only for the product to eventually be called something which I can't possibly read on the wireless, and became something of an international talking point. Surprisingly, a collector's item before being discontinued. Film festival producers have been sitting through a documentary about Elon Musk, lasting almost 4 hours. Oh, blimey. Alex Gibney's Musk premiered in Venice and even uses AI-generated avatars of the billionaire speaking words that Musk has previously said after he declined to be interviewed for the film. Well, that's a must-watch, isn't it? Police in Florida lastly called to deal with an unusual intruder after a deer wandered into a house and ended up standing beside the toilet. Now, officers managed to get it outside, where it immediately jumped into the swimming pool, climbed out, and then got back in again to have another go. It's all go somewhere. None of that seems to happen here, does it? It's just you, me, and the music. And a happy birthday today. Well, let's get back to where we should be with this. Dave Stewart of Eurythmics fame. He's celebrating his birthday today. Now, we played quite a few during the course of the morning. This one will be the last today. And Love is a Stranger.

0: back to the Eurythmics. That's our final track from them today. And Love is a Stranger. Well, it certainly is around these parts. It's 11 minutes away from 12. Thanks ever so much for being there so far. And hopefully you'll continue to join us over the months to come. We celebrated our birthday on the 5th of September. We started back in 2022, so you'd think we were quite good at this by now, wouldn't you? But no, things can still go wrong as much now as they did all those years ago. Slightly less frequently, we have a lot less technical problems than we used to have. Sadly, my own incompetence, well, that's kind of built in. Let's have a look, shall we, at what's going on in the world of sport.
1: It's a big night of Champions League football for two English sides. Aston Villa are in Belgium facing Club Bruges. Meanwhile, Manchester City are taking on Porto in Portugal. Both will be looking to strengthen their positions as the league phase continues. Elsewhere, Leeds head coach Daniel Farke is preparing his side for a tough Carabao Cup test at Chelsea tomorrow.
2: You also have to rotate a bit more and integrate a few new players. That's also important, but nevertheless, we want to be at our best. And if anyhow possible, we also want to go through into the next round.
1: There's also League Cup action with two third-round ties involving Premier League opposition. Sunderland are hosting Hull City and Newcastle United are taking on Millwall. Napoli midfielder Scott McTominay has had successful surgery for a minor heart condition. The Scotland international was diagnosed with a mild, benign, irregular heart rhythm and underwent an ablation procedure in Manchester on Tuesday. And former England captain Michael Vaughan says England could face a challenge managing their high-profile coaching setup following Kevin Peterson's appointment as White Ball batting mentor.

0: another classic. We just have so many to play. It's the Electric Light Orchestra and Mr. Blue Sky. I think it really has gone until next year now. And that's bringing to an end our morning show for this Wednesday morning. Back tomorrow for Thursday. Fancy that. Doing that from 9 o'clock. Join us if you can't give anything decent to do. I'll be here banging out the tunes with more Bradshaws, more retro chart and more music. Oh, and a bit of news too. Have a lovely afternoon. Ta-ra, Chuck.
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0: If I sound like I've been run over by about 8 chuck wagons.
1: Oh, were you?
2: It's true.
0: It might be true.
1: It might be
2: feels
1: true.
2: Like it. Yeah.
0: This is Fun with Am and Dave and Aaron. I'm back at it here.
2: Let's
0: after
2: find our spark.
0: A big stampede to run for 10 days there and lots of entertainment and day and night partying
2: and
0: all
2: the
0: that
2: smell.
0: Stuff.
2: Holy.
0: The smell was terrible. Smooth. Yeah. Mostly came from me.
2: Yeah.
0: Okay, we're going to thank all the people who've tuned into the listen to the only radio crew that lost airtime to our imaginary friends after a management called them an untapped talent pool.
1: Oh, so they do a good job.
0: We might be getting pushed out here
1: Which
0: a little bit.
1: Which ones are
0: so.
1: They? Is it us?
0: Oh,
1: yeah, is it
0: oh boy. There's a reason why I brought that up, actually. I got a story to tell you guys today. Something that happened during Stampede here in Canada, and I think it's a pretty entertaining story. So let me share that throughout the show here. But first, let's talk about, some hot off the top news. Let's do that today. Let's also do the trivia reveal, which is the game show everybody gets to play with us. And then not play with us, but play along with us is what I meant to say.
1: Yeah.
0: And especially, you got to be careful what I just said, because this next thing I really want to talk about is problems with nude recreation.
1: Ooh,
2: oh,
1: really?
2: I don't think that's a problem.
0: Well, when I'm saying play with us and then I'm talking about nude recreation,
1: yeah,
0: that can be a problem. And then after that, I think, Amanda, you've got something.
1: I do. I've got
0: that.
1: Some updates on Justin Bieber, U2, and Bon Jovi.
0: Okay, perfect.
2: Oh, and then I've got a story about a Hollywood producer who calls his fellow Hollywood producer friend.
1: Oh, okay, sure.
0: Oh, they trust each other. That's different. Then we've got some signs. You're not a very good sales rep, okay?
1: Oh, darn it.
0: We're going to talk about that as well.
1: Well, and then there's just some stuff I want to talk about. It's not a big deal.
0: It's not a big deal.
1: Is
0: we'll
1: this or that? I don't know.
0: Let you talk
1: we'll
0: about
1: see.
0: Whatever you want.
1: Yeah.
0: Okay?
2: And then after Amanda finishes talking, I've got an embarrassing trip to the fireworks.
1: Really? For the Stampede.
0: Oh, okay.
2: I'm so classy.
1: Okay. Right? Well, and then there's some yes or BS questions that I've got for both of you.
0: Like you can BS about his embarrassing moment of the fireworks?
1: Maybe.
0: Might be BS. How about the good news segment? Why don't we do that, you guys?
1: Oh, sure,
0: we
1: love of course.
2: The good news. We've
0: got stories that we're going to make us feel good about ourselves.
2: Yeah, heartwarm.
0: Then the trivia preview, we're going to do that at the end of the show. But right now, let's get started with Hot Off the Top News.
2: Hot.
3: It's weird. It's weird. It's weird. It's weird. It's weird. It's weird. Weird. Weird. Weird. Weird. The weird and wacky news.
0: What have we got for headlines today?
2: What's
0: well, how
2: cooking?
0: About this? Chinese hotel is now run exclusively by robots.
1: Oh,
2: wow.
1: Yeah.
0: We knew that day was coming.
2: Not computing.
0: Then we've got 7-Eleven, who sues Nike. So
1: really?
0: Big corporate giants fighting. Of course, that's not new, but it's weird to hear 7-Eleven and Nike being in battle with each other.
1: Yeah, I didn't
0: we're
1: think-
0: going to dig into that really deep, and we're going to have a lot of fun on the show today. So make sure you join back in just a little bit when we return on Fun with Am and Dave O'Neill.

0: We're back.
1: Let's make today count.
0: Fun with Am and Davo and Aaron, and we are going to talk about that hot off the top news I mentioned in the beginning here.
2: Yeah.
0: And the hot off the top news, this one, Chinese hotel run by robots. China is set to open the world's first fully robot-operated hotel next year.
2: Ooh.
0: Wow. Developed by, and I hope I say this right, Pudu Robotics.
2: Sure.
0: That's a nice name, isn't it? The hotel in Shenzhen, it will use robots for every major hospitality role, including reception, room service, cleaning, food preparation, and guest support. Guests will also be able to order drinks by smartphone, have robots deliver luggage to their rooms, and rely on AI-powered cleaning robots equipped with waste detection technology.
2: Ooh, wow. Really?
1: Of course, the most important part of the story is no more tips.
0: I'm going to disagree with that. The most important part of the story is we got robots and they still expect tips.
1: Ah, what?
0: What is going on?
1: Tipping,
0: it's out of hand. Okay, how about this next one here? 7-Eleven sues Nike.
2: Ooh.
0: What is going on here? 7-Eleven is alleging the company's new Air Max 95 sneakers is copying the convenience chain's signature orange, green, and red stripe design. The lawsuit also claims Nike intentionally scheduled the July 11th launch to coincide with 7-Eleven Day, which is known for the chain's free Slurpee promotion.
2: My favorite.
0: Love a free Slurpee. 7-Eleven is asking the court to halt the launch, recall the shoes, and award damage, saying attempts to resolve the dispute with Nike were unsuccessful.
2: Wow.
0: This is crazy. Yeah,
1: yeah, because people are going to confuse a convenience store with a shoe.
2: Yeah, really?
1: Come on.
0: Sometimes I do think it's kind of ridiculous, some of these lawsuits.
2: Crazy.
0: But you know what? It's fun. It makes it into the news, and it gives us something to chatter about. So I'm okay with it. We are going to take a little break, though, and we are going to come back. We've got that beautiful game show we love to play with you guys.
1: Game on.
0: That's right. It's time for the trivia reveal coming up next on Fun with Em and Davo and Aaron.

0: And guess what? It's now time for everybody's favorite game show. It's time for the Trivia Reveal. But first, here's a word from our sponsor.
1: Feel the pulse.
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0: Okay, it's time for the game show. Everybody who's listening can play along with. Come up with your answers here for these questions. Let's get started with this one. In a survey of men over 30, I'm assuming 30 years old, yeah. Not 30 months old, almost half of them admitted that being afraid that they are afraid of this. What is it they're afraid of?
3: Oh, this is easy. Getting hit by a car again.
4: Oh, yeah, Aaron. Oh,
0: they're always,
4: that's legit.
0: They're always getting hit by a car, especially well,
4: people like
0: this
4: Aaron.
0: One over here. Yeah, that's right. How about you, Amanda? What do you have?
4: Ear hair. Yeah.
0: Ear hair.
4: I think they're
0: really
4: afraid they're going to get ear hair.
0: I never thought about it at 30, but I'm thinking about it now. It's out of control. I said sleeping, those men out of over 30, they're still scared of sleeping without a nightlight.
4: Oh,
0: they are.
3: Baby.
4: Mommy.
0: Again, the actual answer is going bald.
4: Oh,
3: my father.
0: Some people. Was your father bald?
3: Oh, yeah.
0: 30?
3: So I got that to look forward to.
4: No, it's on your mom's side.
0: Okay, how about this next question? 57% of men surveyed said they cried after this happened. What is it that happened?
3: Oh, after Canada lost FIFA, for sure.
0: Oh, you mean the World Cup is what you mean.
4: Yeah, for sure.
0: Okay. Well, you know what? Amanda has an answer that I think...
4: Yeah.
0: There seems to be a theme here.
4: Mine
0: going
4: is
0: on.
4: Similar. Mine is after their team lost or won the big game.
0: Yeah, that's right. I remember crying like a baby when the Blue Jays lost the World Series last year.
4: But when we were in Florida during hockey, a guy cried when U.S. won.
0: That's right.
4: So
0: exactly. So my answer is... when they freed Willie.
4: Oh.
0: And we're not talking about the big fish either.
3: Oh, where is this
4: going? Ew, David.
0: Okay, we've got the actual answer, which is after their partner accepted their marriage proposal.
3: Oh, really?
0: That's sweeter
4: tears
0: than my
4: of joy.
0: Answer.
4: Yeah.
0: I like my answer better, though. Okay, let's get on with number three here. More than one quarter of men surveyed said they have no idea how to do this. What is it?
3: Legitimately operating the dishwasher.
0: Oh, yeah.
3: I need my mom to help me all the time.
0: Any appliance, really.
4: Oh, yeah.
3: That's too much.
4: Mine's clean the oven.
0: Yeah.
4: Do you know how to do that?
0: Another appliance-related mishap here and the ignorance. Okay. Mine is a little bit different than yours. Mine is dating outside of dating apps. So they just have no ability to meet anybody in person. Or meeting girls when they're playing Call of Duty online. That's how they meet people now. Yeah, so, but the actual answer is, and guess what? Somebody gets a ding, ding, ding today. Unfortunately, we got a cat on the board right now, so we can't touch it. But we'll do it for them. Turn on the dishwasher is the correct answer.
3: Ding, ding, ding, ding, ding, ding, ding, ding, ding, ding, ding.
0: Nice job. Nice job.
4: All
0: okay.
4: Right.
0: There's your trivia reveal. We are going to now take a little bit of a break here. We're going to get ready because get your mind out of the gutters, guys. Okay. We got problems with nude recreation coming up here. We need to talk about that. That's a real issue. And that's coming up next on Fun with Am and Dave O'Neill and Aaron.

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1: James
0: do
1: it. James Barrington, the 60s. Let's go back in time.
2: Sock it to me.
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4: It appears as though something has happened in the motorcade route. Something one small step for man.
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0: coming into my room. Welcome back, everybody. And if you like stories about nude people, well, guess what? We've got the right thing for you, and you've come to the right place. We've got some random funny things on Fun with Am and Dave and Aaron. The problems we have with nude recreation.
1: Oh, yeah.
0: I don't even know why this is a list. Why is this? Don't people already know problems that come along with nude recreation?
1: It was like National Nudie Day or was something. That's why we know our list.
2: Yeah.
0: That's crazy. So why don't we get on with the list
1: here?
0: Wait,
1: before we get started, Dave, didn't you have a story you wanted to tell us?
0: Oh, yeah.
2: Story time.
0: That's right. So at the top of the show, we were talking about imaginary friends. And I actually went to, so while I was working Stampede, I went one morning to have brunch at a restaurant. And this lovely server of mine came up and she said, hey, I'm here to help you guys out. And I went, oh, well, it's only me. And she goes, oh, I'm so sorry. I just, that's my line that I'm a habit to say that all the time.
1: Yeah.
0: And I said, well, actually, if you do consider my imaginary friends here, and then the whole service was me talking about my imaginary friends.
1: Oh,
0: and,
1: gosh.
0: And her disrespecting them.
1: Oh,
0: can you believe it?
1: So rude. She was rude to them?
0: She was rude to my imaginary friends.
2: I would not leave a tip.
0: I took it. I didn't give her a tip. I took it to the manager. I complained. I said, you know what? She didn't even ask them what they wanted to drink. And I created quite the stink there. So,
1: oh, good thing she didn't call the cops.
0: You know what? Yeah. Actually, I didn't tell you about that part.
1: Yeah, okay.
0: So there might have been cops involved. Anyway, that was my story, and it kind of lends itself to the theme that I want to talk about today, which are just weird things because kids' minds, they do some strange things, including making up imaginary friends. I want to talk a little bit about that. So we'll talk about that in a little while. Right now, I really want to get to these nude people, okay, and what they're doing for recreation.
2: Take off all your clothes.
0: Okay, so there's some problems that come along with nude recreation. Things like it's tough to keep your eye on the ball while playing a game.
1: Which ball?
0: That's right. That's what's tough to keep, okay? And then, Amanda, you've got one too, don't you?
1: Yeah, how about getting sunblock in places you can't even reach the soap?
0: Oh, my goodness.
1: You got to cover it all.
0: Oh, my goodness. Yeah. Okay. And then, Aaron, you've got another one here. Problems with nude recreation.
2: No place to carry beer money.
1: Right?
0: Are you sure?
1: Now,
0: sure.
1: I think you can still have a fanny pack.
0: I think you still have
2: different... Can't even put it in your shoe.
0: I think you still have different holes, so you can use those.
1: I wish you wouldn't have said that.
0: How about splinters on the bench?
1: Oh, yeah.
0: That's a bad one. I remember, even with Even with my clothes on, I get splinters on the bench in my butt. Okay, how about this next one here, Amanda?
1: Well, your uniform is starting to look a little wrinkled.
0: Yeah, it's looking a little wrinkled. Your uniform is? Okay. As you get older,
1: of
0: course.
1: Your birthday suit.
0: Yeah, the birthday suit. And then, Aaron, let's do the next one here. Problems with nude recreation.
2: Mosquito bites in places where it looks rude to scratch.
1: Yeah, I can imagine.
2: Deal with that sucker up. You can't scratch there.
0: I like that one, actually.
2: Right?
0: Okay. Okay, another, in fact, it's the final problem with nude recreation. Uncontrollable bouncing.
1: Oh,
0: yes.
1: Ew, David.
0: No. That's awful. Okay, there you go. There's a list, some random funny things that we like to talk about. And when we get back, Amanda is going to take over the what, Amanda?
1: The Daily Music News. Come on back for it.

Let's rewind the clock to the fabulous 50s.

0: 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That sweet soul music.
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0: We're back with more fun with Am and Dave and Aaron.
1: Let's do it.
0: And Aaron, we told you not to take that last one. Literally, please put your clothes back on.
2: Oh, guys, that was just an error.
0: Just because it's a little warm in here. You know, every time it gets warm in here, you've got a clothing that starts coming off.
2: Take off all your clothes.
1: Well, yeah, I've got a problem.
0: Stop it, okay? Guess what? And we're going to hand it over to Amanda now while he puts his clothes back on here. And she's going to do the daily music news. What have you got happening in the world of music?
2: All right, so Justin Bieber has been added to the star pack lineup of the World Cup final halftime show.
0: Okay.
2: What? They're doing a halftime show. Wow. Organizers have confirmed that the Super Bowl style halftime show on July 19th at MetLife Stadium in New Jersey will last 11 minutes and will also feature Madonna, Shakira, and BTS.
1: Wow.
2: I wonder if that's going to be online somewhere. I would imagine so.
0: I would like to watch it.
2: U2, their new single Street of Dreams serves as the soundtrack for a short film of the same name featuring David Beckham. The film was released in conjunction with the World Cup, telling the story of a young girl whose life has been upended through homelessness but refuses to give up her dream of playing soccer.
0: That's interesting.
2: And finally, Bon Jovi, after 4 years off the road, they returned to the stage Tuesday for the kickoff of their Forever Tour at New York's Madison Square Garden. They opened with a cover of the Beatles With a Little Help from My Friends.
0: Cool.
2: John posted before the show, "A lot of hard work and talented people helped get us here, and the reviews have so far been positive."
1: That's exciting.
0: We'll wait until
2: like
0: I said, wait until I see it, I'll let you know if it's good or not.
1: The critics have spoken.
2: Okay.
0: Well, thank you very much for the daily music news. Guess what? Aaron's now taking over. He's up next with what, Aaron?
1: I got a joke of the day. It's going to be a pretty good one.
0: Okay. We'll come back with more fun with Am and Dave and Aaron right after this.

0: from an abandoned underground bunker. This is Lazy Gold.
1: Well, my daddy left home when I was 3, and he didn't leave much to Ma and me. Just this old guitar and an empty bottle of booze. Now, I don't blame him because he run and hid, but the meanest thing that he ever did was before he left, he went and named me Sue. Well, he must have thought that it was quite a joke, and it got a lot of laughs from lots of folks. Seems I had to fight my whole life through. Some gal would giggle and I'd get red, and some guy'd laugh and I'd bust his head. I tell you, life ain't easy for a boy named Sue. Well, I

crashed through the wall and into the street, kicking and a gouging in the mud and the blood and the beard. I tell you, I've fought tougher men, but I really can't remember when. He kicked like a mule and he bit like a crocodile. I heard him laugh and then I heard him cuss, and he went for his gun and I pulled mine first. He stood there looking at me and I saw him smile. He said, son, this world is rough, and if a man's gonna make it, he's gotta be tough. And I know I wouldn't be there to help you along. So I give you that name and I said goodbye. I knew you'd have to get tough or die. And it's that name that helped to make you strong. Yeah. He said, now you just fought one hell of a fight.

0: And if I ever have a son, I think I'm going to name him Bill or George, anything.
1: Lazy Gold, a care home for classic hits.

0: All right, welcome back to Fun with Em and Dave on Aaron. We got more happening right now.
1: Good vibes.
0: And it's definitely good vibes. Before I hand it over to Aaron, though, to tell his what are you doing again
1: today?
0: Oh,
1: I got my joke of the day.
0: That's right. Mm-hmm. The joke of the day is coming up. But before we do that, I want to kind of go back to the beginning of the show where I was talking about kids just have the wildest imaginations.
1: Oh, it's
0: and
1: true.
0: It makes, you know, I was talking about the imaginary friends that I had at the restaurant the other day.
2: Yeah.
0: Okay.
2: Yeah. yes, like two days ago.
0: I am a kid. That's right. What are some other really weird things? And I don't want to reveal it because I don't know what kids are listening to the show right now. But you know that jolly guy? That jolly guy?
1: Yeah,
0: He's a good friend of ours. He's pretty jolly. How is it that kids just don't put together that when they see him in the mall and then they see him in the parade?
2: I think that we need to move on from
1: the magic. Let's not reveal the magic.
0: Yeah. How do they? Okay. Let's not reveal that. This is a good one. And I think Amanda, you can relate to this, the quicksand thing.
2: Yeah, we thought it was a huge thing when we were kids.
0: That's
2: hey?
0: Right.
2: Like you're
0: going
2: to fall into quicksand.
0: We're all going to get swallowed up by quicksand.
2: I've never come across it. Maybe I don't live in the right area.
0: Yeah,
2: but,
0: maybe. Yeah.
1: How about believing the moon is following the car like magic when you drive?
2: I still think that, right?
0: They don't understand this stuff.
2: Yeah.
0: It's their minds. Their minds are just, it's amazing what their minds do. We're going to talk more about that, but we're going to get to another childish mind. Mind here. Aaron.
1: Let's have a good laugh.
0: Aaron, it's time for you to do your
1: joke of the day.
0: Okay, let's find let's find out what it is today. This is the Wednesday joke, so it's your midweek joke, so it should be so-so.
1: A Hollywood producer calls his friend, another Hollywood producer, on the phone.
2: Right.
1: Hey, how are you doing? He asks. Mm-hmm. I'm doing well, responds the friend. I just sold a screenplay for $200,000.
2: Wow. Okay.
1: I also wrote a novel and got a $50,000 advance from the publisher.
2: Sure. Amazing.
1: I have a new TV series airing next week.
0: Yeah.
1: And everyone says it's going to be a hit.
0: Okay.
1: I'm doing great.
2: Uh-huh.
1: How are you? Okay, says the first producer. I'll call you back when you're alone.
2: Oh, geez.
0: So he really was a show-off, though.
2: I guess so, must have been somebody else in the room with him.
0: I do that sometimes, too. Honestly,
2: sure.
0: I will. I'll do that. I'll be talking to somebody. Sometimes I'll just pick up the phone, and there won't even be anybody on the other end. And I'll just go, I'm doing this, and I'm doing that. Just making sure the people in earshot can hear.
1: The magic of comedy.
0: Yeah, that's right. No, that's a good one, actually. I like that. Okay, there is Aaron's joke of the day. We're going to take a break, and when we get back, it's going to be time for some more random funny things to talk about. Signs, you're not a very good sales rep because you didn't follow Aaron's joke advice there. So that's why.
1: Listen up.
0: We're going to have that and a lot more fun right here on Fun with Em and Dave O and Aaron after this break.

0: Welcome back, everybody. This is Fun with Am and Davo and Aaron.
1: Oh, so much fun.
0: Hey, go, give me a... Oh, that's better. I like that. We're going to do some random funny things, and we just did a random thing. That was weird. I don't know why we
2: did that. That was random,
1: Never grow up. That's why we did it.
0: You know what? Speaking of never growing up, those weird things that kids' minds do, I'll tell you another one I was thinking of. You know, when you were a kid, even the 22, 23, 24-year-old teacher, you thought she was an old woman, an old wise woman. And now what do we know about 22, 23-year-old kids? They're kids.
2: They're
0: still
2: kids. Yeah.
0: They're still kids. So that is just the weirdest thing to me. I remember that happening when I was a kid.
2: I think I always thought, like, when you'd have like an apple and you ate the seed or the watermelon seeds, that would start growing those
1: in
2: things
1: in your tummy.
0: I thought the same thing
2: for
0: too.
2: Sure. Yeah.
1: How about believing putting a blanket over your head made you completely invisible?
2: Yep, absolutely.
1: Yeah, till I was 6 years
0: that
1: old.
0: That is true. I
2: do that to the cat still.
0: Anyway, we got some other random funny things we got to talk about here. These are signs that you're not a very good salesperson at all.
1: Okay? I can sell anything.
0: Yeah, well, we'll find out because you start with this sign here. You start every demonstration with, in spite of what you may have read in Consumer Reports, that's not a thing to do if you want to be a good salesperson. Amanda, you got some advice on this.
2: Yeah, your big special offer is a complimentary receipt with every purchase.
0: Yeah, that's really nice. Oh, boy. Okay, and then Aaron, have you got a sign you're not a very good sales rep?
1: You refer to your customer's wife as, your passenger side airbag over there.
2: Oh, that's nice.
0: That is a good insult. Right? I might try that one day.
2: No, you're not.
0: How about you burst into tears when someone shakes hands firmly? Okay, Amanda, you've got another one here.
2: You finish every pitch with, but no pressure. Seriously, don't buy this.
0: Oh my goodness. Yeah, that's terrible. Okay, and then Aaron, you got another sign that you're just a terrible sales rep.
1: Upon the first sign of rejection, you offer 15 for the price of one.
2: Take them all.
0: It's that pressure, yeah. You just want to get a sale. Yeah. Anything, you'll do anything. Okay, how about your idea of upselling is asking, want fries with, whatever this is. I don't know, whatever.
2: Just take fries,
0: okay? And then what about this next one here, Amanda?
2: You celebrate every sale because it doubles your monthly total.
0: That's right. Yeah. Excellent. Okay, and then finishing it off, Aaron, what's the last sign that you're not a very good sales rep?
1: Yeah, your big closing line is, you might find better price somewhere else, but don't let me catch you doing it, pal.
2: Ooh, that was fighting one.
0: Yeah. Actually, I think that might be a good sales rep technique. I like that one. Okay, guess what? We are going to have Amanda take over the next segment because she just rambles on about stuff, right?
2: Hey.
0: And it's no big deal. No, but I'm saying it's no big deal.
2: It's not a big deal.
0: You can ramble on. Is that what you call it? What stuff Amanda
2: stuff
0: wants to ramble
2: Amanda
0: on?
2: Wants to talk about.
0: Oh, what
2: not
0: she
2: ramble.
0: Wants to talk about.
2: Being
0: okay.
2: Rude.
0: Okay, well, what stuff Amanda wants to talk about is coming up next on Fun with Am and Dave and Aaron.

0: going out on my new paddleboard, the last thing I'm taking is my phone, right? Buoyancy aid, fine. But mobile? My whole life's on that phone. Why would I risk losing it in the... Coast Guard! Help!
1: Okay, help's on its way.
2: Grab my hand!
0: Phone. In a waterproof pouch. It's the first thing I pack now.
3: 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And please, respect the water.
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1: And coming up next on the show, we've got,
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1: Sure starts here.
0: Okay, Amanda, what do you want to talk about? That's no big deal. You can talk about whatever you want, okay? On the segment that we like to call...
2: Mandatainment!
0: Okay, what's going on here, Amanda?
1: All right, well, yeah, it's just, you know, the day that just stuff I want to talk about.
0: That's right.
1: And I've got a this or that list for you both.
0: What's a this or that
1: so
0: list?
1: So I'm going to name two things, and you're going to say whether you like this one or that one. Okay.
0: Oh, okay.
1: All right.
0: Okay, we'll okay. try. Yeah.
1: It's not a, you know, yes or wrong answer. Just tell me what you like, okay?
0: Okay,
1: it's not
0: okay.
1: a big deal.
0: Get to know us a little
1: okay,
0: bit.
1: Okay, so coffee or tea?
3: Coffee.
0: Neither.
3: And then tea.
0: Neither. I don't drink either of them.
1: How about sunrise or sunset?
0: Sunset.
1: Aaron?
3: Sunrise is beautiful, but the watches, I can't pick.
1: Just one, Aaron.
3: Okay, sunrise.
1: Okay.
0: Sunrise, okay.
1: How about beach house or lake house?
0: How come you're not answering? Hold on a second. Why don't you answer these, too? Coffee
1: because
0: or tea?
1: Because this is my...
0: No, coffee or tea. We want to get to know you, too.
1: Sure.
0: Okay, sunrise or sunset?
1: Sunset.
0: A sunset? Okay, now continue
1: okay,
0: on.
1: Okay, beach house or lake house?
3: Lake house.
0: Yeah, lake
1: Ooh,
0: house.
1: Beach house.
0: Okay.
1: Phone call or text?
0: Text.
1: Being too busy or too bored?
3: Too busy.
0: Being too busy.
1: Yeah, yeah, too busy.
0: Yeah.
1: Lick a frog or hug a snake?
3: Lick a frog.
1: Oh.
0: Definitely hug a snake.
1: Hug a snake.
0: Oh, yeah.
1: Ugh,
0: yeah.
1: Frog. How about skydiving or scuba diving?
0: Ooh. Well, I'm too big for skydiving.
1: Okay.
0: I don't know. I can't do it, so I'll have to go with scuba diving.
1: Aaron?
3: I'm going to jump over the plane because nothing will kill me.
1: I'm too afraid of heights, so scuba diving for me. Astronomy or astrology?
0: Oh, definitely astronomy.
3: Astrology.
1: Astrology.
0: Really?
1: Yeah.
0: Okay.
1: Wait,
0: your astrology as well?
1: Yeah.
0: Really?
1: Yeah.
0: Okay, interesting.
1: Soup for breakfast or cereal for dinner?
3: Cereal for dinner.
0: I know what Amanda's answer is.
1: Yeah.
0: I'm gonna say cereal for dinner as well.
1: Okay, me too.
0: Yeah.
1: And finally, air guitar or air drum?
0: I can't decide.
1: Oh,
0: I can't decide.
3: Really?
0: Oh no, I can't.
3: Oh, you're
1: drums.
3: Committed.
0: This was a big one for us. We used to do this all the time. Air drums. I'm gonna say
1: wow.
0: air drums.
1: Air drums. Yeah. Okay. All right. That's it. Now we know a little bit more about each of us.
0: Oh, that's nice.
3: This or that.
1: That's
0: stuff
1: right.
0: Stuff Amanda wanted to talk
1: that's
0: about.
1: Just stuff
0: right
1: I want to talk about. It's not a big deal.
0: Yeah, no big deal at all. Okay, guess what? We're going to be back in just a little bit. And apparently Aaron had a trip to the fireworks or something like that.
3: Oh, so embarrassing.
0: Yeah,
1: that
0: he's got the most embarrassing moment coming up next on Fun with Am and Davo and Aaron.

that as life travels on and things do go wrong, just follow steps one and two.

0: Come on in. Sit down. Relax.
1: Oh, we'll have a seat.
0: We're going to have a good time here on Fun with Am and Dave and Aaron. Thanks for joining us. Now Aaron's going to share with us another one of his own, apparently, embarrassing moments,
1: oh,
0: right?
1: Oh, yeah. I peed a little.
2: Oh, no.
0: Oh, that's not good. Okay, so let's find out what Aaron's most embarrassing moment is.
3: Final night of the Stampede fireworks, my favorite. Uh-huh. So my parents and a good family friend, Cicely, and I found a great spot to watch the grand finale.
1: Okay.
3: We had a lawn chair, snacks, and we were all settled in waiting for the great big show to begin.
2: Sounds amazing.
3: Well, the fireworks were sparking up the sky. Uh-huh. I thought it'd be fun to, you know, act like I had the power to point where the fireworks were going to happen next one, like they do on TikTok. And I stood up on the lawn chair, and then I fell off the lawn chair into the back bushes. It was so embarrassing. I came flying out quickly. I didn't hurt myself, luckily.
0: Oh, good.
3: Dirt in my hair, dirt on my shirt. My stepmom yells, "Aaron, are you okay?" My dad couldn't even ask if I was okay because he was laughing so hard. Cicely was laughing so much she missed the half of the fireworks.
2: Oh, okay.
3: I gave everyone a great finale before the fireworks even finished, and I'm pretty sure the Stampede is already looking for me to headline next year's closing ceremony.
2: Sure.
3: It was so embarrassing.
0: Of course, yeah. I think the most embarrassing part of that should be, like, why couldn't you have pointed to where the fireworks were going to shoot? Because I think that was brilliant. I think it, you know,
2: on the ground?
0: Be a wizard, but just do it on the ground. Why did you feel?
3: I needed height to feel powerful.
2: Yeah, to be a conductor.
3: It was a part of the dramatic effect.
0: You know what? In that case, I'm glad that the chair collapsed on you.
3: It was spectacular.
0: Okay, well, there's the embarrassing moment for today. When we get back, we are going to hand it back over to Amanda. Instead of the this or that, you're going to do what, Amanda?
2: Yes or BS.
0: It's yes or BS time.
3: Oh, we love that.
0: On Fun with Amanda. Dave and Aaron.

0: Say, Frank.
1: What is it, Sam?
0: Would you do me a favor?
1: What do you want now?
0: Would you mind just taking it one more time?
1: From the top?
0: No, from the ending.
1: Wonderful.

0: Thanks for joining us for Fun with Am and Davo and Aaron.
1: Laughboard Daily.
0: That's right. And we are going to have a good time now because Amanda's taking over this next segment with a little what, Amanda?
2: A little yes or BS.
0: A little yes, a big BS.
2: That's right.
0: There's a lot of BS going around here. Okay. What have you got for yes or BS?
2: Now, I think we're taking turns, right? You're going to one person. Okay. So we'll start with you, Dave. Okay.
0: Okay.
2: So once a man tried to return a half-eaten birthday cake because it wasn't exciting enough for him. Yes or BS?
1: Yes.
0: It's my turn, Aaron. Did you not hear that part?
1: No, nope.
2: We're taking turns, Aaron. Dave is first. Okay, Dave.
0: Okay, I'm going to say yes, he did do that.
2: Yes, ding, ding, ding. Okay. Customer service. I would not want to work in customer service, let me tell you.
0: Uh-huh.
2: Okay, Aaron.
0: Like being a DJ.
2: Yeah, Aaron, this is your question. There's a company that will professionally apologize to somebody on your behalf. Yes or BS?
1: Yes.
2: Yes.
0: Yeah.
2: Ding, ding, ding. In Japan, businesses exist where trained professionals apologize for you.
1: I've used them twice.
2: Oh, good. Internationally.
0: I was wondering, I was like, this doesn't sound like you, Aaron.
2: Yeah.
1: Great service.
0: Those two apologies were to me. Okay,
2: Dave,
0: next?
2: This is your question. It's illegal.
0: Wait a second. Let's make sure that Aaron understands this. It's my turn, Aaron.
2: Don't shout it out.
1: Bold.
0: What are you trying to say?
1: I just need more clarification.
2: Shut your yap, Aaron. There it is. Bold for you. Okay. It's illegal to laugh too loudly after 9 p.m. in parts of Norway. Yes or BS?
0: I have to say yes.
2: Oh, it's BS.
0: Is it?
2: Yeah.
0: Really?
2: Nobody's measuring your laugh with a decibel meter.
0: We've still got laws on the books that say you can't hit your horse to a post town. So.
2: Okay, Aaron, this is your question. Someone once called 911 because their roommate ate their leftovers. Yes or BS?
1: Yes.
2: Yes, ding, ding, ding. Police declined to investigate, but case of the missing lasagna is still out there.
0: Mm-hmm.
2: Okay, Dave. There's a world championship for competitive high-fiving. Yes or BS?
0: I have to say yes.
2: It's BS.
0: This world is so crazy. I am going to create that now.
2: There's no official world championship.
0: How is that possible? There has to be like a celebration. You have to be able to like compete and celebrate.
2: If you started it, we'll all watch it, okay?
0: Okay,
2: last question, Aaron. Kay. You can buy a tiny plastic table designed specifically for squirrels. Yes or BS?
1: No. I'm going to say yes because this world is crazy.
2: I wish I had one with tiny sandwiches. So Aaron, ding, ding, ding, and you are the winner.
0: And Dave is the
2: loser.
0: Dave,
2: you got all of them wrong. Sorry,
1: bud.
2: For
1: this day.
2: Yeah.
0: I'm surprised. Some of those things are so crazy. You'd think that in this crazy world, they'd be true, but okay.
2: Yeah.
0: Now I know some things I'm going to have to create and maybe start a competition with some high-fiving. Okay, we're going to take a break. When we get back, we got the good news segment, some awesome stories to share with everybody. So make sure you stick around for more fun with Am and Davo and Aaron.

0: You know it's time for good news when you hear this on Fun with Em and Dave and Aaron.
1: Kindly deeds done for free. Kindly deeds
2: done for free.
0: All right, let's get to some good news here. It's happening around the world. We've got a couple stories for you. Let's get to it. Let's start with a dog named Buddy, who, you know, you never want to be named Buddy.
3: I love that name.
0: Hey, Buddy, what's going on, Buddy? The dog wouldn't know who's calling him, right? Everybody's saying Buddy all the time. Buddy was rescued alive after spending 8 days trapped beneath the rubble of his collapsed home in Venezuela.
3: Aww.
0: Rescuers heard soft barking and then carefully dug through the debris to find him. Somehow, Buddy survived with only minor injuries. His rescue is a symbol of hope for many people affected by the earthquakes in Venezuela.
3: Beautiful story.
0: And then we've got researchers in the Netherlands have developed a smartphone app that can predict asthma. It works by detecting subtle changes in a person's voice and then can predict asthma or COPD flare-ups before symptoms become severe.
3: Wow.
0: Scientists hope the technology could eventually help people seek treatment earlier and avoid more serious complications in the future.
3: That's
0: awesome. Okay, there's your stories for good news, and we are going to be right back. We've got those questions for the trivia reveal that we're going to be airing on tomorrow's show, and so we need to have those questions asked right after this on Fun with Em and Dave and Aaron.

0: You probably think you're pretty good at multitasking behind the wheel. I mean, you have to multitask to drive. So what's wrong with checking your phone? The thing is, your brain simply doesn't work like that. A quick reply affects your concentration and makes you less able to react to hazards. If you use a mobile phone while driving, you're 4 times more likely to crash. Think. Put your phone away.
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0: Are you listening? 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What does S-H-O-P spell? And what do you do at a green light? Stop? Or should you go on green? Katie.
3: I'd say stop. I mean, most people do. 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

0: On the Thursday edition of Fun with Am and Dave O'Aaron, we've got the Thursday trivia reveal. Right now, we're going to preview those questions and find out what they are. You can play along with us. Just tune into Thursday's show for lots of fun, including these questions.
1: Number one, in a recent study, just over 75% of women under 24 said they do this. And just 4 years ago, 95% of women did it. What is it?
0: And number two, recent data found that close to 20% of women have done this to make themselves look better. What is it?
2: And finally, number three, in a recent survey, 20% of women said they refuse to do this without makeup on. What is it?
0: And that's your trivia preview for the trivia questions that we're going to be asking on Thursday's show. So make sure you tune in, not just for the trivia questions, but for lots of fun with Am and Dave O'Aaron.

0: It's Wednesday, my beautiful bride here at my side. Hello, Heidi. How are you?
1: I'm great. How are you, John?
0: I'm fantastic. I'm excited to visit with my guest today. He is the reason we're together, because he was almost the reason we're not together. Ryan Stiles.
1: I love Ryan Stiles.
0: For those of you who don't know who that is, I will explain to you. He is a guy that is on a show that I'm going to talk to him about today called Leanne on Netflix. Season 2 is out. But we first met Ryan, at least I did, through a little show called Whose Line Is It Anyway?
1: That's right.
0: And Heidi wanted to stay home and watch Whose Line Is It Anyway, and her friends made her go out one night. They dragged her out. My brother made me go out that night, and then we met each other. And then one thing led to another, and we've been married for 26 years. It was 27 years ago this month that we met.
1: I know. Isn't that crazy?
0: It is really wild when you think about it. Because I'm like, I feel like I've known you for at least 28 years.
1: I know.
0: So anyway, Ryan Stiles, our guest, coming up in a bit on this Wednesday edition of the John and Heidi Show.

0: Now with today's reason to party, here's my beautiful bride, Heidi Small. What do you have for me there, Heidi?
1: Today is International Boxed Wine Day.
0: It is, huh?
1: It is. And so there's really nothing that I can give you for that.
0: My phone just made a weird noise. Sorry about that. So what is your favorite boxed wine?
1: I don't drink boxed wine.
0: Do you have a least favorite boxed wine? Is it the stuff you drank at your nephew's second birthday party? She had so much wine because she's like... Well, like when you're drinking a bottle, you can tell when the bottle's gone. But then you find out this is four bottles, and I had a mission to finish it. I didn't know it was four bottles at the time. I'm pretty sure
1: she
0: drank.
1: Yeah, that was a very bad idea.
0: She stayed the night.
1: Two nights in a row.
0: He threw one heck of a second birthday party.
1: It was pretty bad.
0: All right. Well, enjoy your boxed wine responsibly. And I don't even have a link to that.
1: No, there's no link
0: needed. Thanks for listening to the John and Heidi

0: Now, surveys and studies and such. A study comparing three popular diets found that keto may offer surprising benefits beyond weight loss. Researchers found 42 adults with obesity, prediabetes, and excessive liver fat until they lost about 10% of their body weight. All three diets worked, but the keto group saw the greatest improvements, including a 67% reduction in liver fat. Half of the keto participants also achieved prediabetes remission, compared with 29% on the Mediterranean diet and 7% on low-fat diets. Researchers caution that larger studies are probably needed to know for sure, but they're going, there might just be something going on here with this keto diet. We've tried the keto diet. We've tried, what are some of the other diets we've tried? We've tried a lot of different diets. We've tried.
1: Oh, we've done. We did a grapefruit diet.
0: One of my favorites was the keto. That's the protein. And I could do that. I'm a big fan of that. Heidi's like,
1: I need other things.
0: I need some bread. I need other things.
1: Yes.
0: I'm good. Just give me some more bacon. Surveys and studies and such on the John and Heidi Show.

0: broadcasting from an abandoned underground bunker with an old clunky wind-up computer located close to the famous Cadbury's Chocolate Factory in Bourneville, Birmingham. 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
0: Here at Lazy Gold, it's like a care home for classic hits. It's where you find all the songs you've forgotten about, like this.

0: Now, big screen, little screen, Dancing with the Stars announced the official slate of celebrities and pro dancers hitting the ballroom for season 35. And you go through this list, a lot of these are people who I'm not sure who they are. So I'm not even going to attempt to say the names because many of these are sports people. I don't know if you guys know this, but I'm not a sports guy at all.
1: You hide that so well.
0: I don't hide it at all. Because I'm not even going to try to fake it. So anyway, as I look through the list, I'm sure there are some people that are super excited about these people. I'm not one of them. And it's not my show. I don't watch the show because I'm not a fan of dancing or stars. So neither of the things involved are really my cup of tea. Anyway, kicks off two-night premiere September 15th and 16th. Netflix announced a three-part documentary about Friends star Matthew Perry. It's going to premiere October the 27th. It's called The One About Matthew Perry. And then there's another thing here where there's a person who apparently is going to court. The off-campus breakout actor has been cast in The Housemaid's Secret. He's going to play the role of a lawyer. So when they're saying he's going from the hockey rink to the courtroom, he's still just acting. So he's acting it all up. The Housemaid's Secret hits theaters December 17th of next year. Big screen, little screen on The John and Heidi Show. It's 2026. 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

0: Heidi, did you know that snow helps keep the ground warm? Yeah, tiny air pockets act like insulation, protecting plants and animals from the coldest winter temperatures.
1: I did know that.
0: So, and here's the thing that I read, was talking about, like, in the fall, the leaves fall.
1: Yeah.
0: And then a lot of times we rake those up, but they're like, they're there for a reason.
1: Right.
0: Because they protect things. They leave, and then the snow falls on top of that.
1: Right.
0: And I was like, so here God had a plan, and then we're like, hey, I'm going to get a leaf blower. I'm going to take care of that.
1: Right.
0: And I'm going to get rakes, and I'm going to take care of that. And ever since then, I have never raked my yard. We also cut down all the trees.
1: No, so, we didn't. We have a ton of trees now.
0: We have one big tree, and all the rest are baby trees with like six leaves. So I could rake those up. We don't know everything, but now we know this.

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Whether it was YMCA, Wonderful Tonight, or We Are Family. Let's take time out and remember them carefree days of the 70s.

0: Time now for the joke of the day with my beautiful bride, Heidi Small. What you got over there, Heidi?
1: I have two for you.
0: Oh,
1: again.
0: That means one's going to be a stinker. All right.
1: What do you call a magic dog?
0: What do you call a magic
1: dog? A labracadabrador.
0: See, there you go. So tell me the stinker now.
1: They told me a mask was enough to get into the supermarket. They lied. Everybody else was wearing pants.
0: See, you saved the best for last. 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

0: Time now for the scoop of the day. Researchers suggest that milk might beat water when it comes to staying hydrated. They say the sodium helps your body retain fluids. The protein and the fat can actually slow how quickly those fluids leave your system.
1: Really?
0: If you're not a fan of milk, coconut water is another option, thanks to its electrolytes. You can also boost plain water by adding a little squeeze of lemon, a splash of fruit juice or honey, and a small pinch of salt. So, yeah. I've tried the salt thing because we were doing a diet where we were not getting, we were fasting actually.
1: Right.
0: So we weren't getting any sort of, we didn't even mention that. We were talking about dieting.
1: Yeah, we fasted.
0: That's how much we loved that one. But I had to put a pinch of salt in my water. Otherwise my muscles would cramp up.
1: Right.
0: Do you remember when we first started doing that?
1: I do.
0: I was like, I'm like stuck in a pose. Like, I see some water with some salt, stat. Like, what are you doing? Is that the downward dog? No, I fell down and I can't move. And in one English seaside town, a local security guard has wings and gets paid in prawns. Roger is a seagull. Yeah. He's become the unofficial security guard, chasing away rival birds that try to steal customers' meals. His specialty is protecting the town's prized fish and chips from hungry gulls. Roger does not work for free, though. His salary gets 4 prawns a day, paid to him by a local restaurateur in exchange for protection of his clientele. The unusual arrangement has made him a bit of a celebrity, with his duties taking place in the busy waterfront area of this community. Most gulls are notorious for stealing food. Roger somehow landed the rare bird job that involves stopping other gulls from doing that.
1: That is... yeah. Absolutely adorable.
0: By turning a potential nuisance into a protector, the shop has drastically cut down on customer refunds for stolen food. So I think that's cool. Do you remember on our, was it our 1-year anniversary?
1: Why did the shop have to give money back if you were sitting outside and a seagull stole your food?
0: I don't know. But we were on, it wasn't our honeymoon, it was our 1-year anniversary, and we threw some fries to some birds.
1: Oh, yeah.
0: And this guy comes over and yells at us, and then I stand up and I'm about a foot taller than him, and then he got really, really nice. I'm a big teddy bear anyway. I wasn't going to do anything. I just stood up because it was weird that he's yelling at me like right behind me. And then he thought I was going to pound him. I'm like, oh, that was actually kind of... No one's ever been intimidated by me, so it was just weird. That is your scoop of the day on the John and Heidi Show.

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0: 4 minutes. Then simmer on gas mark 7 until golden brown. This is the result.
1: I've looked after my kids since they were born. Now they've got kids, I still want to look after them. I don't want them struggling to make decisions about my money or my health if I can't. So we made a lasting power of attorney. Now, if I can't speak for myself, they'll speak for me. It's a weight off for all of us, isn't it?
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0: Excited to visit today with Ryan Stiles. You know him from Whose Line Is It Anyway, from several other TV shows, and he's got a new one out now called Leanne. Season 2 is out now, but I got to talk to you about Whose Line Is It, because I almost didn't meet my wife because of that. The night that we met, she wanted to stay home to watch Whose Line Is It Anyway. Her friends convinced her to record it. This is back when you had to do that on a VHS, and she did, and if it wasn't for that, I would have never met my wife. Now, we're both big fans of the show, and you.
1: So, I'm responsible for a lot of your success.
0: Only the good stuff. All of the good things in my life are because of Ryan Stiles. And you, in this program, Leanne, you get to play the ex-husband. What is it like? Do you like being the ex-husband in this show?
1: Well, I leave her in the first episode ever. So it's there's nowhere to go but up from there. You know, I'm unlikable in the first episode. But, no, she's... You know, he's still in love with her, and he knows he made a mistake, so we'll see what happens. You never know what happens. They never tell us what's coming up, so each script is a surprise to us.
0: It's a great show. You get a chance to work with a very funny Leanne Morgan. When you first read the script, did you just fall in love with it right away, or did you go, yeah, I suppose, I guess I'll do it?
1: No, I could see, I was aware of Leanne before I read for it, so as soon as you read it, you can see her in it, you know, and... I'm not a good enough actor that I can define a character for myself like that. But people ask me what my character is all the time, and I always say, I'll tell you when I figure it out, because I think the best characters are guys. I'm so used to in improv just doing myself with a little bit of a different kind of twist to it. So that's probably what I did here.
0: And fans of the show, Whose Line Is It Anyway? We feel like we know you because you guys are improvising things. There'll be a tiny little prompt, and then you take that and turn it into something. So we feel like we know you probably way better than we do. Is that weird when you're out and you meet people and you're like, I have no idea who that guy is?
1: Well, I think they feel like they know you when you're doing a show because they're suggesting everything you do on stage. So they're invested in what you're doing because they've made you do what you're doing. So they really want it to work, you know?
0: No, absolutely. You had a chance to work with some very talented people on that show. And Drew Carey, too. Yeah, all he had to do is just read the cards and tell you guys what to do. It's like, dance, monkeys. And then you did your thing and made it magical. And he had the easiest job on the entire show.
1: We just hacked on Drew so much. He was such a good sport because we just gave him crap for everything. But, you know, we knew Drew before he was Drew, so we could be honest with him, you know.
2: Absolutely. And
1: I've had a really lucky career where I've worked with people that were just a delight to work with, that treat the crew the same as they treat anybody else. And it's just I've been really lucky that way.
0: Well, on the show, Whose Line Is It Anyway? You did a great job. But on Leanne, you're doing a really good job, too. You're reading somebody else's lines there. Would you rather be reading their lines and, like, memorizing their lines or just improvising and doing your own thing?
1: I find it more difficult to do a sitcom because I have to, you know, hit a mark and remember lines. And, you know, people are relying on me for that. But, you know, improv, we just, you know, we never plan anything. We just go out and do what we're doing. So, but they're both rewarding in kind of different ways. So it's fun to be able to do both, for sure. Sure.
0: Absolutely. And I know you guys do the stage show as well, where you go around the country and perform in front of a live audience. And that is similar to the TV show. But how similar is that? When you were doing the television show and you would film, would it be basically they hit record, you do the thing, and then it's done? Or did you record a whole lot more than what we actually saw on every episode of Whose Line Is It Anyway?
1: Well, you would shoot more games than you needed. You know, you'd probably shoot 20 games a night. But for them, I mean, the first year they gave us an order for 26 shows and we ended up with like 70 shows because we get 3 or 4 shows out of every taping. Yeah. So then the next year they got smart and only gave us 10 shows, and that way we still got 30 shows out of it. So it was a cash cow for them because they didn't have to pay writers and they didn't have to pay for sets, and you know, and they got 3 shows out of every show they shot. So yeah. It was a very efficient show, and it explained why we're on the air so much. I think they used to put us against Who Wants to Be a Millionaire all the time just because they had so many episodes.
0: Well, it was a lot of fun to watch, and so is Leanne on Netflix, the second season out right now, and I'm going to put a link to make it easy to find, and Ryan Stiles is our guest. Ryan, do we know, is there a season 3 in the works, or do we not know that yet?
1: No, you never know what's going to happen. Hopefully there will be, because I'm having a lot of fun doing it, and hopefully. I mean, she's so good and people like her so much, I can't imagine it not going for a while. So.
2: I think so as well.
1: She's just fun to be with and fun to watch, so.
0: Again, the show is called Leanne. It is on Netflix. Season 2 is out now. You can also still watch Season 1 on there. Ryan Stiles has been our guest. Ryan, thank you for your time today.
1: It's a pleasure. Thank you.
0: Again, our guest today has been Ryan Stiles from the TV show Leanne. It's on Netflix. Season 2 just launched. All of the details and the trailer in the show notes for today at johnandheidishow.com. 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

0: Time now for the movie quota of the day. This one's from 1987. I think you'll get this. I don't know. I know I would get it, but I think we've talked about this. I don't know that you're going to get this now. Dead or Alive, You're Coming With Me.
1: I don't know.
0: RoboCop.
1: No, yeah.
0: Peter Weller said that.
1: Yeah.
0: 19. What was that? You don't like RoboCop?
1: I don't.
0: Oh, we're going to have
1: I just don't like that genre. The action
0: 1987.
1: Stuff, 1987.
0: I'm going to tape her to the sofa tonight. We're going to watch RoboCop. All right. That is your movie quote of the day on the John and Heidi Show.

0: from Bourneville, Birmingham, this is Lazy Gold.
1: Is she really going out with him?
2: Well, there she is. Let's ask her.
1: Betty, is that Jimmy's ring you're wearing?
2: Mm-hmm.
1: Gee, it must be great riding with him. Is he picking you up after school today?
2: Mm-mm.
1: By the way, where'd you meet him?

0: Time now for News to Me as we head to the News to Me news desk with Heidi Small.
1: Well, let's see. According to coroners, a freshly removed human brain is super squishy.
0: Of course it would be.
1: I don't know why anybody would think it wouldn't be.
0: Did they think that we thought it was rock hard?
1: Yeah.
0: It looks like Jell-O to me. That's probably what it feels like.
1: Apparently, 11% of Americans have never left their home state, and 40% have never traveled abroad.
0: Oh, my goodness. Well, you guys need
1: That's
0: to get
1: really
0: out there.
1: Sad.
0: It is sad. Get out and see some stuff.
1: And at last count, Make-A-Wish Foundation has granted more than 550,000 wishes since 1980.
0: I love that. And I know that number just keeps going up on a regular basis.
1: Yeah, that's
0: that is
1: a fantastic
0: cool
1: organization.
0: Thank you for all that you do. That is wonderful.
1: And that's news to me.
0: That is also news to me.

0: Fun fact for you, Heidi.
1: What's that, John?
0: Eating two burgers is healthier than eating one burger with a side of fries.
1: Yeah. I'm going to take the fries.
0: I'm good with the two burgers. I've known this for years. I didn't know that, but I've done this for years.
1: I like the fries.
0: And then I eat her fries. All right. Sorry, not going to lie. Fun fact for you, Heidi.
1: What's that, John?
0: Prop money for films in the U.S. must be one-sided and less than 75% or more than 150% the size of a real banknote.
1: Okay.
0: So when they do that, they can't get them too close. Fun fact for you, Heidi.
1: What's that, John?
0: In order to legally give somebody a tattoo in South Korea, you need a doctor's license.
1: Oh.
0: That's kind of cool.
1: Yeah.
0: Fun fact for you, Heidi.
1: What's that, John?
0: Ravens in captivity can learn to speak way better than parrots can.
1: So, oh, that's awesome. Yeah, we should get a raven.
0: Yeah, that is cool. And I will do one more fun fact for you, Heidi.
1: What's that, John?
0: In 1987, Indiana state legislators tried to pass a bill that would have legally redefined the value of pi as 3.2. This whole big, long number thing is silly and nonsense. We're going to just round up. It did not pass. All right. Several fun facts. Now you know. Thanks for listening to the John and Heidi Show.

0: care home for classic hits.
1: I'm a real snack monster. But Mum and Dad says all that munching isn't good for me. Around half the sugar we eat comes from unhealthy snacks and sugary drinks. If you want to change from a snack monster to a snack star, search Change for Life for loads of healthy snacking ideas.
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7: Now, some weird news. The world's first solar-powered ambulance has been created to bring medical care to remote communities without electricity or traditional fuel. Developed by Dutch university students, that carries an X-ray machine, an ultrasound, and a vaccine refrigerator, and a rooftop and fold-out solar panel provide its power. During testing in Kenya, it traveled more than 800 kilometers, successfully powered all of its medical equipment. The invention could be especially valuable in Africa, where one-third of the people live more than 2 hours from health services. So I put it here because it's weird to think solar-powered ambulance, like what happens if something happens at night? Or if it's cloudy. But when you actually think it through, especially if they're doing this in a place like Kenya, where it's, you know, very bright and sunny and very remote, now I feel bad for making this weird news. Can I get a do-over? What's that? There's no do-overs in life? Okay, well, I'm sorry. It's cool news, but it's also a little bit weird because, like, what if there is an emergency at night? Okay, weird news on the John and Heidi Show. It's 2026. 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

0: 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Today's quote was submitted by Andrew. Ralph Bunche said, "The well-being and the hopes of the peoples of the world can never be served until peace, as well as freedom, honor, and self-respect is secure." Wow, what a lofty goal. World peace. Hey, I'm all for that, but the realist in me says that that may just never happen. What makes me think that? I've taken a peek at the news a few times over the last 50 years or so. We kind of have a bit of a problem with one another. We all feel like this world would be pretty cool if it wasn't for all those other people out there dragging it down. Of course, I'm kidding, but if you watch the news at all, you'll agree a little. We seem to kind of be stuck in fight mode. Even when things are going well, things are still not going very well. I'd love to see that change, but I'm not expecting it anytime soon. But I will do my part.
1: This has been the Motivation Minute. I'm John Small. Thanks for listening. Your favorite motivational quotes can be submitted for upcoming programs at motivationminute.org.
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0: Time now for the question of the day. About 1 in 10 Americans spend more than 12 hours a day doing this. What is it? I feel as though I've easily gotten to this, sadly.
1: More than 12 hours a day messing around on their phone?
0: Yeah. Looking at a screen of some kind.
1: 12 hours.
0: But think about this. Look at this giant screen right here.
1: Yeah.
0: That's a computer monitor screen. And I got a screen right here that's my phone.
1: And
0: when we go
1: TV.
0: Home, there's a TV screen.
1: Yeah.
0: Even in our car, there's screens. We're around screens all the time.
1: Yeah.
0: That is your question
1: Yikes.
0: Of the day on the John and

0: rent, rooms to let 50 cents. No phone, no pool, no pets. I ain't got no cigarettes, but 2 hours of...
1: Time now for something special with Heidi Small. What do you have for me
2: there? I have another forgotten TV show.
1: All right.
2: I only have a few more of these, so we'll be about done. This one's called Blackjack, and this was on in apparently 1998.
1: Hmm.
2: And Jack Delvin, who is played by Dolph Lundgren, is a retired U.S. Marshal who works as a freelance fixer, hitman, and bodyguard. Delvin's only weakness? During a botched kidnapping attempt, a grenade explodes in a flash of light, leaving him with a crippling phobia of the color white.
1: Well, then, that's why it's Blackjack, not Whitejack.
2: So ridiculous.
1: That is very ridiculous.
2: I can't imagine why I didn't make it.
1: You know, I was supposed to do an interview with Dolph Lundgren, and then I was told I don't get to. So I don't know why. But I was like, all right, well, I guess I'll just not then. All right, that is the...
2: He would have been very impressed if you would have been able to ask him about that show.
1: If it comes through, because there's some show he's promoting. If that actually does happen, I will ask him about Blackjack.
2: Whatever happened with Blackjack.
1: Yeah, did you like that? Was that fun? All right, something special with Heidi Small. 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

0: Time now for the list, words and phrases that instantly show your age. I did some of these yesterday, and I will do the rest of them today, but I've got the entire list in the show notes. So these were all shared on TikTok, and they said, if you say these words, we instantly know you're old. So instead of calling them pants, if you refer to them as slacks.
1: Okay.
0: I don't
1: call them slacks.
0: Nor do I. If you say, well, I got to go. I got an appointment at the beauty parlor instead of the salon.
1: Yeah.
0: We're assuming you're at least 100. When you're watching TV, if you refer to it as a program instead of a show, I actually still do that sometimes.
1: You still do that once.
0: It's a pretty good program. You're like, you mean the show? If you call it supper instead of dinner, or if you have your dinner at lunchtime, apparently that's an old person thing.
1: I call it supper or dinner.
0: I know.
1: Both.
0: I like to have lunch, supper, and dinner. Then I get to squeeze one extra meal in there. Going steady instead of dating somebody. If you say somebody's heavy set instead of heavy or overweight. If you refer to it as a book bag instead of a backpack. If you say somebody looks sharp when they're dressed nicely. Oh, you look sharp. I do that all the time. And if you talk about pot or dope instead of weed. These are all signs that you might be old, or at least you seem old. I've got that whole list in the show notes for today at johnandheidishow.com.

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0: We always like to wrap things up around here with good news, and I think this is good news. Take a listen to this headline. A woman with Alzheimer's regains most of her memory and finds love and hope.
1: Oh.
0: How cool is this? This happened just recently. Gail Youngdale, Alzheimer's diagnosis, brought fear, uncertainty, and a growing loss of independence. Today, she's celebrating something very different. Renewed memories, a marriage that's new marriage, and a chance to give hope to other families who are facing this. Her progress has been remarkable. She was diagnosed with progressive Alzheimer's. She began treatment with It's an experimental medication. I'm going to have a link to this so you can check it out. It's sold under the brand name Leqembi.
1: Okay.
0: Anyway, her daughter, Terry, says the results have been astonishing. She said, I lost my train of thought in a meeting. And she said that I blanked on a colleague's name in the middle of the introduction. Then I sat in the parking lot for 20 minutes because I couldn't remember why I had even driven here. She said, my doctor went quiet and then said, I want to run some more tests. Turns out I was not crazy. She said, I was just actually struggling with Alzheimer's.
1: Yikes.
0: So anyway, this treatment is not going to help everybody, but if it's a certain type of Alzheimer's, you could have some sort of hope and some sort of help from it.
1: Wow.
0: I've got a link to the story because it is fascinating. I have two grandmothers that have Alzheimer's that both had Alzheimer's before they passed away. It is one of the most difficult things.
1: Awful.
0: Because they're extremely healthy, but they, you know, my grandma, she had no idea who I was. And that was so hard, so hard. So if you'd like to learn more, I do have a link in the show notes for today at johnandheidishow.com. Time to say goodbye, Heidi.
1: Goodbye, Heidi.
0: Goodbye, everybody. Have a great day. Thank you so much for listening to the John and Heidi Show. 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
1: The feature story news in Washington, I'm Nick Harper. Iran has fired ballistic missiles at a US base in Jordan and attacked 10 ships. Israel is giving the UK 30 days to close its consulate in occupied East Jerusalem after the UK joined 11 other nations in banning imports from Israeli settlements. And the head of Britain's air traffic control provider has ruled out a cyber attack as the cause of a system failure that led to the grounding of thousands of flights.
0: This is Lazy Gold. Playing the greatest oldies of all time. Like this.

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1: The Mystery Year with Paul Moore.
2: Hello and welcome to The Mystery Year. It's a

Great way to start this mystery year with Queen, and It's a Kind of Magic. In the year that a major accident took place at Chernobyl nuclear power station, and it was the world's worst nuclear disaster. It's also the year that the space shuttle Challenger exploded shortly after takeoff from Cape Canaveral. And it was a good year for the Stranglers in the UK Top 40. How many times

It was the year that Prince Charles admitted he talked to plants, and Chess and Phantom of the Opera opened in London's West End. It's also the year that Edwina Curry blamed poor health in the north of England on ignorance. Even if I am-

If you were going to the cinema in this year, you'd have been watching top box office hits like Back to the Future, Rocky IV, Out of Africa, Top Gun, Santa Claus the Movie, Aliens, and Police Academy 3.

Musically, in this year at the Brit Awards, Annie Lennox took Best Female, while Best Male and Best Album went to Phil Collins, and Go West were awarded Best Group and Best Newcomer. But what was the year?

It was the year that Brian Keenan and John McCarthy were taken hostage in Beirut. Also the year that armed police patrols began at Heathrow after a bomb was discovered in the luggage of a passenger. It's also the year that Michael Heseltine and Leon Britton resigned from the cabinet over the Westland affair. But what was the year?

0: Invisible Touch by Genesis in the mystery year in question today, the year that James Cagney and Cary Grant died, and Bob Geldof published his autobiography, Is That It? It's also the year that Clint Eastwood became the mayor of Carmel in California.
1: Don't

Kiss. Paul Moore takes you back in time, but what is the mystery year? Why don't you?

On our television screens in this year, Bread, Casualty and The Singing Detective appeared for the very first time, as did Neighbours. That made its first appearance on UK television. And in Coronation Street, actress Pat Phoenix sadly passed away.

Musically, in the Eurovision Song Contest, the winner this year was Sandra Kim from Belgium with J'aime la vie. It's also the year that at the MTV Video Music Awards, Video of the Year and Groove Video went to Dire Straits for Money for Nothing. Robert Palmer took Male Video with Addicted to Love, and Female Video Award went to Whitney Houston with How Will I Know. What?

Chain Reaction from Diana Ross made it to number one in this year. And in sports, 150-1 outsider Joe Johnson became world snooker champion. It's also the year that Ian Botham faced a two-month ban for smoking cannabis. Mike Tyson became world heavyweight boxing champion for the first time at the age of 20. It's also the year that 30 million people worldwide took part in SportsAid Race Against Time.

It's Aha and Cry Wolf in the year that British surgeons performed the first heart, lung and liver transplant. It's also the year that British newspapers were banned from printing excerpts of Peter Wright's Spycatcher. It's also the year that British Gas and the British Airport Authority were deregulated. And the year that corporal punishment was abolished in schools across the UK. But what was the year?

It was the year that Prince Andrew married Sarah Ferguson. The first PC virus called Brain started to spread. And the year the UK and France announced plans to build a Channel Tunnel. The year in question today was 1986.

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1: From Feature Story News in Washington, I'm Nick Harper. Iran has fired ballistic missiles at a US base in Jordan and attacked 10 ships. Israel is giving the UK 30 days to close its consulate in occupied East Jerusalem after the UK joined 11 other nations in banning imports from Israeli settlements. And the head of Britain's air traffic control provider has ruled out a cyber attack as the cause of a system failure that led to the grounding of thousands of flights.
0: This is Lazy Gold. Greatest oldies of all time, like this.

0: Good evening. Hi, I'm Kim Jackson. Back with another... Now, what can I call it? Extravaganza, right? Yeah, I think that's the right word. Yeah. That we like to call Maximum Music. Right, what do we have in store for you for the next couple of hours? Because you've got me for the next couple of hours, then. You know that, don't you? Yeah, unfortunately, yeah. Never mind. It'll be over before you know it, I mean. But we have got some cracking music, so... You know, every cloud and all that. We'll be putting some money in the jukebox. So if you would like to choose which buttons Jessica presses on the jukebox, then let us know. Email maximum.music259@gmail.com. Or you can leave a message in our WhatsApp chat room. That real tasty geezer. Well, the first one will be coming up quite soon, so if you want to do it for the first one, then I'll get your act together. You know? Get your skates on, that's the bit. Kev's Coffee Break, as chosen by Dan the Man. So he will be receiving one of our much coveted and much sought after Maximum Music WhatsApp. Maximum Music badges. Plus, Jessica will be here with the horoscopes. Oh, it's all here, so just don't go anywhere. Well, not least for the next 2 hours.
1: Good evening, citizens of Earth. This will be your last chance to escape. I want to invite you to a new world. A world of liberty. A world of...

Oh, you didn't think you'd go a whole week without at least one track. Disco Sophie Ellis Bextor. Oh, Sophie. Right, we're going to be putting some money in the jukebox. Very shortly. In fact,

0: Hey, you Rocksteady crew. Right, we're going to put some money in the jukebox. Right, are you ready, Jessica?
1: Ready. Okay. Which buttons do you want me to choose?
0: K2. Wait for my cue, please. Right, let's see what we get for K2. Here we go.

Stevie Wonder, Boogie on Reggae Woman. That was our first one from the jukebox. We'll do it all again in about an hour's time. So if you'd like to choose a letter from A to T and a number from 0 to 9, then let us know and we'll press those buttons and see what we get.

feel mighty real. Jessica will be here very shortly with your horoscopes. Well, the first six star signs anyway. So stay tuned for that. Don't forget any requests, dedications. Let me know. 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Or you can even message in our WhatsApp chat room, That Real Tasty Geezer. If you're not a member, and why not? Poor excuse. Email me, I'll send you a link.

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2: Hello, everyone. I'm Jessica, Kevin Jackson's co-host, chief operator of the jukebox, and the person who somehow manages to keep this radio show running despite working alongside Kevin. Welcome to Jessica's totally reliable horoscope for tomorrow. Now, before we get started, I've been thinking. For the last few days, I've been convinced Kevin has been secretly editing my horoscope script. Every time I reached Gemini or Aquarius, there was something that made me suspicious. But this today, I've checked every page. I've looked at the spelling. I've even sniffed the paper to see if it smelled faintly of Kevin's coffee. Nothing. Perhaps I've been unfair. Perhaps Kevin really hasn't been editing my script after all. We'll soon find out.
0: Is that an apology?
2: This first section is for Aries, Taurus, Gemini, Cancer, Leo, and Virgo. Tomorrow's horoscope is proudly sponsored by the Society for People Who Were Definitely Going to Do It Tomorrow. Have you been putting something off? Excellent. So have we. In fact, we've been meaning to open this company since 2019. We'll finish the advert next week. Probably. Aries. Tomorrow you'll be inspired by all the talk of governments making plans and holding meetings across the UK and Europe. You'll decide to become more organized. You'll even write a list. Unfortunately, you'll spend so long looking for a pen that you'll forget what the list was for. Taurus. Money is on your mind. You'll proudly resist buying something you don't need. 5 minutes later, you'll convince yourself that a giant inflatable garden gnome is actually an investment. It isn't. Gemini, tomorrow is all about communication. A conversation you've been putting off will finally happen, and it'll go much better than you expected. Trust your instincts, listen carefully, and don't be afraid to say exactly what's on your mind. Sometimes the simplest conversations bring the biggest smiles. Cancer. With warm weather still making headlines around Europe, you'll spend tomorrow trying to find the perfect temperature. You'll open the window. Close the window. Turn the fan on. Turn it off. By tea time, you'll have accepted that British weather always wins. Leo. Confidence will carry you a long way tomorrow. You'll volunteer to help somebody. Unfortunately, they'll ask you to assemble flat pack furniture. Even the stars couldn't predict that level of stress. Virgo. Everything seems to fall into place tomorrow. Your planning pays off, and you'll enjoy that wonderful feeling of actually knowing where everything is. It's a strange sensation. Kevin says he's heard about it. Well, those are the first six signs all wrapped up. I'll be back in about an hour with Libra, Scorpio, Sagittarius, Capricorn, Aquarius, and Pisces. Until then, I'll hand you back to Kevin. Who's promised me he definitely knows where tomorrow's playlist is. I've decided to believe him. For now.
0: Of course I know, yeah, it's around there somewhere or something.

Shake Your Body Down. Odyssey. All right, we've got a request for Dan the Man. Can we have some Elton John? Sacrifice, please. Your wish is my command.

0: sacrifice. 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Would you Adam and Eve? That was the very first UK number one for Elton John.
1: I'm such a great guy, such a modest guy too. I taught Kevin Jackson everything he knows about DJing. I'm the best DJ. Kevin Jackson, who's he?

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1: From Feature Story News in Washington, I'm Nick Harper. Iran has fired ballistic missiles at a US base in Jordan and attacked 10 ships. Israel is giving the UK 30 days to close its consulate in occupied East Jerusalem after the UK joined 11 other nations in banning imports from Israeli settlements. And the head of Britain's air traffic control provider has ruled out a cyber attack as the cause of a system failure that led to the grounding of thousands of flights.
0: This is Lazy Gold. Playing the greatest oldies of all time. Like this.

0: Right, we should all be back together again now. Time for Kev's coffee break, as chosen by Dan the Man. Today's Kev's coffee break is going to be three tracks from The Legends. That is Buddy Holly. And I say that with all sincerity. The man was a musical genius. So we're going to have three tracks from Buddy Holly. No interruptions from me, which is always a good thing. Now, if you've got a suggestion for a future Kev's coffee break, maybe tomorrow's, then email maximum.music259@gmail.com. Or you can leave a message in our WhatsApp chat room, That Real Tasty Geezer. Also on my Facebook page, if you look for Kevin Jackson, you'll find a picture of myself and Jessica. There you can leave messages, suggestions for Kev's coffee break, whatever. There is also there a link, should you feel the need, the want, or maybe the desire, to make a donation towards the show, keeping it going. There's a link there for PayPal. It's entirely up to you. All donations are gratefully received. Okay, let's do this.
1: Kev's Coffee Break.

0: 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One of the shortest Kev's Coffee Breaks. 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

Cliff Richard and the Shadows. Before that, we had The Killer, Jerry Lee Lewis. And before that, Little Richard. Rip it up. Right, we're going to be putting some money in the jukebox in a minute. Well, in fact, actually, after this.

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And we're pressing the random button this time. Let's see what we get.

sorry, that's the last one from the jukebox for today. We'll do it all again tomorrow. Jessica will be here soon with the last six designs of your horoscopes.

That's Tommy James and the Shondells. Oh, I haven't heard that in years. Right after Alexander Stan, Jessica will be here with the last six star signs of your horoscope.

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2: Hello again. I'm Jessica, back with the final six signs. If you've only just joined us, welcome along. Before the break, I admitted something rather important. I may have been a little suspicious of Kevin over the last few days. I honestly thought he'd been editing my horoscope. But after reading through today's script, I don't think he has. Everything seems perfectly normal. No mysterious additions. No suspicious comments. No outrageous compliments. Perhaps I owe him an apology. Let's continue. This section is for Libra, Scorpio, Sagittarius, Capricorn, Aquarius, and Pisces. This half of the horoscope is proudly sponsored by Bob's Bureau of Unnecessary Meetings. Could this have been an email? Almost certainly. Will it still take 90 minutes? Without question. Complimentary biscuits are available. Assuming Dave hasn't eaten them first. Libra. Balance is the key tomorrow. Don't try to do everything at once. A slower pace will help you achieve far more than rushing around trying to multitask. Scorpio. Somebody will ask for your opinion tomorrow. Choose your words carefully. Your advice will mean more than you realize. Especially if it involves where to get the best fish and chips. Sagittarius. Adventure calls. Whether it's a day trip, a new hobby, or simply taking a different route home, tomorrow rewards those willing to try something different. Just remember where you parked afterwards. Capricorn. Tomorrow brings progress. A project that seemed to drag on forever finally starts moving again. Treat yourself afterwards. Tea and biscuits count as a celebration. Aquarius. Aquarius, tomorrow is an excellent day to trust your experience. Somebody will value your calm approach and practical advice. You'll quietly solve a problem that everybody else thought was impossible. Not every success has to be loud. Pisces. Good news arrives when you least expect it. It may be something small, but it'll put a smile on your face and remind you that tomorrow has plenty of pleasant surprises waiting. Well, that concludes tomorrow's horoscope. Whatever your star sign, I hope tomorrow is full of laughter, good friends, hot cups of tea, cues that move quickly, and weather that finally makes up its mind. Have a wonderful day ahead. And now, it's time to hand you back to my amazingly talented,
0: yes,
2: highly organized co-host,
0: yeah,
2: Kevin Jackson.
0: All right.
2: Hang on a minute.
0: What?
2: Highly organized?
0: Mm-hmm, that's me.
2: I never wrote that.
0: Yeah, you must have done.
2: Kevin.
0: What?
2: You've edited my script after all, haven't you?
0: No.
2: Really?
0: No.
2: Then explain why that sentence is written in exactly the same blue ink you use for your playlist.
0: Wouldn't I?
2: Honestly. I knew I should have trusted my instincts. Anyway, before Kevin rewrites tomorrow's horoscope, what? And has himself crowned supreme ruler of the radio universe.
0: Well, of course.
2: The studio is all yours.
0: Thank you.
2: Kev.
0: Yeah.
2: See you all tomorrow.
0: Mm-hmm.

Well, I don't know what happened there. The 1975 got cut off all of a sudden. Oh, well, never mind. This is going to be our last one.

0: wonderful.
1: Bravo!
0: I loved that.
1: Oh, it was great.
0: Well, it was pretty good.
1: Well, it wasn't bad.
0: Well, there were parts of it that weren't very good,
1: though. It could have been a lot better.
0: I didn't really like it.
1: It was pretty terrible.
0: It was bad.
1: It was awful.
0: It was terrible.
1: Get him away!
0: Hey, boo!
2: Oh, there you go. Can't please all the people all the time. Right, that's about it. I'm out of here. I'm History. Back tomorrow night, same time, same place. So if you'd like to join us then, and if you've enjoyed this, my name's Kevin Jackson. If you haven't, it's Liam Kennedy.

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1: Feature story news in Washington, I'm Nick Harper. Iran has fired ballistic missiles at a US base in Jordan and attacked 10 ships. Israel is giving the UK 30 days to close its consulate in occupied East Jerusalem after the UK joined 11 other nations in banning imports from Israeli settlements. And the head of Britain's air traffic control provider has ruled out a cyber attack as the cause of a system failure that led to the grounding of thousands of flights.
0: This is the Night Network.

And now, another hour of the world's lushest love songs, live from downtown Birmingham, UK. Broadcasting topless with no safety net. Here he is, LB. This is the Wednesday Night Chill Out Zone.

Hello. How are you? Chill Out Zone. Wednesday night. I'm LB. How you doing? Hope you've had a grand day. Alana Miles kicking us off. Hope you can hang around till midnight, by the way. This is Andy Williams, A Summer Place.

I love that so much. Good memories of times gone by. Our survey said for Wednesday, one in three women would change this about themselves. One in three women would change this about themselves. Any ideas?

I'm going to see Oasis in the cinema tomorrow. So that's going to be good. I'll tell you exactly how that went. Noel and Liam doing their thing. In showbiz news tonight, stuff to tell you about Ant and Dec, Sir Tom Jones and Monty

So the NTAs were on, the National Television Awards. Ant and Dec never got a thing. They were up for four categories, everything from Best Presenter to Best Talent Show. They didn't do any good, but people who won, David Attenborough done rather well, which is brilliant. Did you watch them? What do you think of them? I didn't even watch them.

listening. The Chill Out Zone is Certificate 18. Discretion is advised. Although that's never stopped Lazy B. The Chill Out Zone with LB.

There's a guy called Monty Dunn. You might have heard of him. He's been doing Gardener's World for more than 20 years. He joined back in 2003. He's filmed around 700 episodes. And he says this current series will be his last. I've met him as well. He's the calm voice in the background, and now he's stepping back after two decades. We wish you luck in your retirement, Monty Dunn. Okay, Chill Out Zone with LB. If you do want to be in touch tonight, be nice to hear from you. There's a cracking website online, lazybee.uk. Put your head around the corner. You can send me a message, do a voice note, request a tune, everything like this. It's rather swish, and I'm rather proud of it. lazybee.uk. Put your head around the door. Come and say hello. We've got another hour of love songs on the way as well. If you fancy hearing something, all you got to do is reach out and tell me. Tell me what your favourite love song is. Maybe you're in trouble. Maybe you've got to do a message for your partner or your loved one, or maybe even a member of your family. Have a think about it and let me know. Be nice to hear from you tonight. Okay, The Pretenders, I'll Stand By You, as the final track of this hour.

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Management here at the Chill Out Zone had a very difficult decision to make. They could either employ a top-rated radio personality, or they could take a long and relaxing holiday in the Mediterranean. Let's just say they've got a cracking tan. And you've got LB.

So Tom Jones, or should I say Sir Tom Jones, he's been the full-time, you know, in the chair, the voice. But ITV have told him lately they're having trouble with his insurance policy, whatever that means. Now, he's made it clear he doesn't want to leave. He's still going to be on the show for the rest of the series. But after that, they're going to offer him a much smaller role. He's not happy about it, but I don't know. I hope he'll be okay. I don't know. There's always a time to go. There's always a time to quit. He's not getting young anymore, is he?

told you about the new Oasis documentary landing in cinemas today. I'll let you know what it's like. Liam and Noel back in the same room. Apparently it's all going to be rather emotional, so I'll tell you about that. And also, we're talking about smartphones and apps. How many apps have you got on your phone?

Smartphone users have an average of 29 apps on their phone, but only use 11 of them. You know what? I've got pages and pages and pages of apps on my phone. Oh my gosh, you wouldn't believe it. Probably 15 pages, 20 pages. What about you? How many have you got on your phone? It's crazy. I'm slightly addicted, I think. But the trouble is, a lot of people go to use them and found out they've been automatically deleted. You know, because if you've got too much on your phone, it moves them off, doesn't it? It's called sideloading. And I don't know, maybe it's just me, but I've got a big phone anyway. Big personality. Big love songs like this from the Spice Girls.

warning. The Chill Out Zone is certificate 18. Discretion is advised. Although that's never stopped Lazy B. The Chill Out Zone with LB.

Okay, let's talk about our survey, Sid, for this Wednesday night. Penultimate show of the week, by the way. The question was, one in three women would change this about themselves. What's the answer? One in three women would change... Oh, my voice is going. Would change this about themselves. Wrong answers. Lara said, I'm saying hairstyle. Everybody wants to change their hairstyle every 5 minutes. Ross said, I think it's their laugh, because lots of people say theirs is too loud. Gavin said, I think it's their weight. People always wish they were taller or smaller. Okay, the answer, their smile. One in three women would change this about themselves. The answer, their smile. I don't think you need to change your smile. I think you look absolutely beautiful.

Okay, that's it. There is no more. Checking out of the Chill Out Zone for Wednesday night, the 9th of the 9th. Hope you're all right. Have a good night's sleep, won't you? And by the time I speak to you tomorrow, I've been to the Oasis concert, so I'll tell you what it's all like. Great music through the night as well. If you can't sleep, just stay there and enjoy the tunes are out. And I'll say, have a lovely Thursday tomorrow, and I'll see you on Thursday night. Ta-ra. Night-night. Much love.

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1: In feature story news in Washington, I'm Nick Harper. Iran has fired ballistic missiles at a US base in Jordan and attacked 10 ships. Israel is giving the UK 30 days to close its consulate in occupied East Jerusalem after the UK joined 11 other nations in banning imports from Israeli settlements. And the head of Britain's air traffic control provider has ruled out a cyber attack as the cause of a system failure that led to the grounding of thousands of flights.
0: This is the Night Network. Playing the greatest oldies of all time. Like this.

There's Vienna for Ultravox, getting us underway for a Thursday edition of The Quiet Storm. Hello, it's Nick Pollock with you. Vanessa Williams and John B on the way. 6 minutes past midnight. Here's Major Harris on the Night Network.

John B's They Don't Know. You're listening to The Quiet Storm at the early hours of your Thursday morning on The Night Network. Let's continue the music now with Daniel Powter. Here he is with Bad Day on The Night Network.

0: She's the one for Robbie Williams, along with Emily Sunday, and read about it, part three. On the other side of the break, I've got the House Martins for you and Enrique Iglesias. It's fast approaching 27 minutes away from 1 o'clock.
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And would you save my soul tonight? Would you tremble

3 Degrees and Woman in Love, along with Enrique Iglesias, the massive hit Hero. 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
1: In feature story news in Washington, I'm Nick Harper. Iran has fired ballistic missiles at a US base in Jordan and attacked 10 ships. Israel is giving the UK 30 days to close its consulate in occupied East Jerusalem after the UK joined 11 other nations in banning imports from Israeli settlements. And the head of Britain's air traffic control provider has ruled out a cyber attack as the cause of a system failure that led to the grounding.